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4: Here's your KSST KRVA FM weather. Mix of sun and clouds and a slight chance of a shower or thunderstorm today. We'll stay at about 80. Overnight, a few showers, mid-60s, and then scattered showers and thunderstorms again on Saturday. Looks like a cloudy day. We'll hit about 80. Afternoon showers and thunderstorms Sunday and Memorial Day. I'm meteorologist Steve Hamilton on KSST and KRVA FM.
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0: Once in a while, you find that one song that understands you perfectly. 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
1: This is KSST Sulphur Springs. This news update brought to you by Earth Goddess Apothecary in Sulphur Springs.
2: Ken Paxton has filed a lawsuit against an entity operating as Texas American Muslim University, TexAM, alleging the organization unlawfully presented itself as an accredited university and misled prospective students about its legitimacy. The Attorney General's office says TexAM did not obtain the required certificate of authority from the state to operate as a private post-secondary institution. Despite this, the organization advertised bachelor's and master's degree programs, promoted a campus location in Richardson, and recruited students both online and internationally. State regulators had already taken action prior to the lawsuit. On May 6, 2026, the Texas Higher Education Coordinating Board issued a cease and desist order concluding that TexAM was operating illegally and was prohibited from offering degrees. The agency also warned the organization could face civil penalties. For the complicating matters, TexAM's nonprofit corporate charter was forfeited in February 2026 and has not been reinstated, giving additional legal concerns about its ability to operate in any formal capacity. The lawsuit also highlights a naming branding issue. Officials say TexAM adopted a name, quote, confusingly similar to Texas A&M University, one of the state's largest and most recognizable public university systems. Texas A&M University System independently issued a cease and desist letter demanding that TexAM stop suggesting any affiliation with the institution.
3: Dr. Ray Freeman was born in the country near Breckenridge.
4: 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And if I'd known that, I could have stayed out of two wars.
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0: shadow. I mean, that's pretty fun.
1: It's really impressive because he does such a good job at the bottom that when he can expand to the top right here, you see these swings and misses. Guys cannot cover that much area. You physically can't do it. You can't cover the bottom and the top when he has that much life and that much action through the zone. This is one of those things, like, you have to pick one or the other, right? Because his slider is so good and his fastball at the bottom is so good. So if you're an opposing hitter, say, okay, I need to get this guy up to have success, and then he fires 100 at the top with life, you can't hit that one either. So to give the opposition more to cover and more options to have to defend against, it's really tough for the opposing hitters.
0: All right, well, let's bring in David Murphy joining us up in the booth. Murph, you tell me, how do you go about attacking Jacob deGrom when you're in the box?
2: I guess I was a left-handed hitter, right? And I struggled against tough lefties. So what I would do against the tough lefty, I would split the plate in half. Anything that was in, I was probably going to take. Anything that it was away, I would fire on, or depending on the type of repertoire arsenal that the pitcher had. Now, with DeGrom, I feel like you have to split it in half vertically. You have to either look for that fastball up in the zone, or you have to look for the slider down. Most likely, you're not going to hit that slider, so you have to pick a slot, find that fastball, and we were even having the conversation about an hour or two ago in the dugout how Major League Baseball has changed in such a way where a lot of these hitters have tried to add loft to their swing. If you're working uphill in any form or fashion, especially if your timing's not perfect, which it's hard for a hitter to have perfect timing, and you're trying to fire on a fastball that's 98 at the top of the zone, you're not touching it.
0: Yeah, and, you know, with DeGrom, one thing that's really interesting to me, when he first emerged onto the scene throwing 99, 100, 700 miles an hour, people were throwing harder than they used to throw, but not like that. He's still finding success, even though, you know, I don't want to say he's a dime a dozen, but there are a lot of starters who are now going to bring mid to high 90s heat. But he still finds ways to stand out and make use of all that.
1: Yeah, he's so elite with the way his ball carries through the zone, the extension he gets. I remember facing him in New York and feeling like he was 5 feet away from me. It's like, can this guy back up? Like this, he's got to be closer to the home plate than most. Is he actually on the rubber? But because he gets so far down the hill and his extension's so good. And like Murph said, like, you have to pick one or the other. He threw me fastballs at the top. I swung through every single one of them. I was like, he could tell me it's coming, and I'm not going to be able to get on top of it. So when you do have to, face that type of action, it makes it really hard.
0: Go ahead, Murph.
2: No, Nick, I was going to say this too. I don't know about you if this made a difference, and obviously you're catching guys throwing hard as well. A big thing that made a difference for me as a hitter, if I'm facing an effortless 98 to 100, I feel like that was so much harder for me on top of the extension that you just mentioned. If it's a guy that's throwing in the upper 90s, but he's grunting and he's pulling his body for whatever reason, my body and my timing could prepare for that a little bit better. The effortless guys are the ones, they would blow it right by me.
1: Yeah, I'm with you. He hits it so quick out front, like, it's so smooth and then effortless, and at the last second, I mean, that arm is so fast getting through the zone. So I'm with you. I felt like I had to be super early, and then even that was late for me too, so facing
0: all right, guys, he's got a chance to become the 16th active pitcher to 100 wins. You know, it used to be like we celebrate 300, 200. It's pretty cool. I don't know when we're going to get someone to get to 200 wins, you know, for guys who are currently active. Getting to the Century Club, that's a big deal, especially for a guy who I think 60% of his non-winning decision starts were quality starts. He just didn't get the run support. It's not his fault he's sitting on 99. But, Murph, 100, that's a pretty cool milestone.
2: It's a great milestone. You know, I feel like the game has changed enough where we're going to not look at 200, 300 in the same way. But you look at all the external numbers, obviously the strikeout-to-walk ratio and what he's done throughout his career, the fantastic stuff. You know, this is a once-in-a-generation type of pitcher. And, you know, I know that he's had some injuries that he's battled throughout his Rangers career, but I'm happy that he's going to reach this milestone with the Rangers hopefully tonight.
0: What do you think about 100? I mean, it just, and I think what Janko said was, Travis Jankowski. What Murph said, it makes sense. You know, it's not just about the 100. It's about all the other numbers.
1: Yeah, it's accumulation, right? Every time he steps out on the field, you know you have a great opportunity to win. And wins are more of a team stat, right? They're not an individual stat. It's kind of like RBIs. RBIs are a team stat. I mean, like, your teammates had to get on base for you to have success. And same thing with winning the game. Like, your other teammates had to have success for you to get that individual win. But when he goes out there and gives you a chance to win every single time, that's what matters. And, you know, Janko flexing in there.
0: I can't believe Janko got, yeah, it's the first time all year.
1: On you. That's a shocker. I never heard that out of you. Yeah. I don't know. I don't do every game. But, man, I'm Janko won. You nothing.
0: Yeah, I got beat. I also called Murph earlier. I don't know if you caught that, but I certainly did. Murph, we got trivia. I want you to text me the answers. I feel like you might be able to get this one.
2: Okay.
0: All right, our Yellowwood trivia question on Rangers game day. There's just two active players who have at least 200 homers, 200 steals, and 1,000 RBIs in their career. Two active players, 200 homers, 200 bags, 1,000 RBIs in their career. We'll get you the answers coming up in a little bit. But next, we got to hear from Skip Schumacher, fresh off the off day near his home digs. Rangers skipper will catch up with Matt Hicks as we get you ready for the Rangers and the Halos here on Rangers Game Day. Rangers Game Day on RSN is presented by Yellowwood Brand Pressure Treated Pine. If it doesn't have this yellow tag, you don't want it.
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0: first big league home run. First pitch to Peraza misses. The 1-0, a swing and a miss to make it one ball and one strike. Meckler had started the season in AAA and played five games for Salt Lake and didn't have a hit. He went down to AA and was hitting well at AA. And now here's a flare out into right center, and it falls for the base hit. So Peraza joins the party with an opposite field single. And that brings up the eighth hitter of the inning in Logan Ohapi. Ohapi, the right-handed hitting catcher, not off to a good start here in 2026, batting just 194 with a homer and eight runs batted in. There goes the runner. The ball is grounded foul. That in front of the Angels dugout third base side. Strike one. Before the game today, the Angels selected the contracts of Wade Meckler and Donovan Walton, who's now on deck. Yoan Moncada, the veteran third baseman, placed on the injured list with inflammation in his right knee. DeGrom, from the stretch, turns, throws to first. And Peraza back to the bag, standing up. They also optioned Josh Lowe, brother of Nathaniel Lowe, down to AAA Salt Lake. So, hence Meckler and Donovan are here and both in the starting lineup today, and Meckler makes an immediate impression. This pitch a little bit off, and the count to Ohapi at one ball and one strike. Meckler played 20 games for the Giants back in 2023. That's the extent of his big league experience until tonight. The pitch is outside. And Ohapi up on the count here at two balls and one strike. So a solo home run by Neto, a three-run blast by Meckler, and a 4-0 L.A. lead. Two men out in the inning. Peraza, a good lead from first. The 2-1 pitch, he gets jammed and fights it off foul. That will hit the roof of the press box just to our right. And the count to Ohapi now at two balls and two strikes. So two home runs given up by DeGrom. 12 allowed now this year. The 2-2 pitch. Swing and a miss. Ohapi tried to check, but he went around on that slider and strikes out for the final out in the inning. But the damage has been done. Four runs on three hits. One man left after one. Angels lead the Rangers 4-0 on the Trajan Wealth Rangers Radio Network.
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3: 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Mix of sun and clouds and a slight chance of a shower or thunderstorm today. We'll stay at about 80. Overnight, a few showers, mid-60s, and then scattered showers and thunderstorms again on Saturday. Looks like a cloudy day. We'll hit about 80. Afternoon showers and thunderstorms Sunday and Memorial Day. I'm meteorologist Steve Hamilton on KSST and KRVA FM.
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0: It's another Frostbank Friday. We're here in Anaheim where the Rangers trail the Angels 4-0.

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2: Go to the third with the Angels on top 4-0. Evan Carter, Danny Jansen, Jock Peterson, 8-9-1 due up for Texas. Grayson Rodriguez, 29 pitches through two innings, and the first pitch he throws to Danny Jansen is a fastball in there for a strike. Oh, sorry, to Evan Carter. The 0-1 is upstairs. Count 1-1 to Carter. Evan came on as a pinch hitter off the bench in Colorado on Wednesday, went 0-1. He's really scuffled of late. 7 for his last 68. 1-1. He takes down and in. Changeup from Rodriguez that he tried to have fade back over the inside corner, but unable to do so. The count 2-1. Rodriguez wearing his pants up, showing off the Red Sox. He fires home, and the 2-1's a fastball at the knees for a strike. Well, Taylor Ward was the cost for Grayson Rodriguez. And Ward's not having a bad year for Baltimore, but a lot of promise and potential with Rodriguez. 2-2 is upstairs. Ward hitting around 260. Not a lot of power, but he's walking a whole lot, getting on base more than 41% of the time so far this year for the Orioles. Full count to Carter. Rodriguez winds and deals. Strike three called over the outside corner, and Evan Carter immediately asks for a review.
3: The batter is challenging the call strike.
2: That right there, the voice of Sean Barber, home plate umpire, and that ball was almost completely in the strike zone.
3: Texas will have one remaining challenge.
2: Perhaps more of a frustration challenge than anything. Or a guy in Carter who's now 7 for his last 69. Try to refine things in the box. That's 4 strikeouts now for Rodriguez. His last 4 outs have come by way of the strikeout. Here's Jansen. No batting gloves for Jansen as he grips the bat, and the first pitch is a strike that clips the outside corner. Jansen just 3 for his last 30, but it seems like he's been hitting the ball hard. Here he skies one to short center. Trout jogs underneath it, now stands, waits, and makes the catch. 2 quick outs in the top of the third. Rangers trailing by a 4 spot. That brings up Jock Peterson. He walked on 4 pitches to begin the ballgame, but was erased a pitch later on a double play. Broadcast brought to you by Steel, powering the future with professional-grade battery tools built for real-world work. Peterson calls time just to give Jacob DeGrom a little bit of time after 2 quick outs and the top of the third. Neto, the shortstop, shaded towards the middle. First pitch, curveball starts high and stays high from Rodriguez. Well, at one point, Rodriguez was perhaps going to be the guy to lead the Orioles staff as a future ace. But injuries have beset him. The 1-0, Peterson swings and lobs one high into the blue sky, fouling out a play to the left. And a lot of folks were surprised the Orioles would part ways with Rodriguez, perhaps the feeling being that maybe he just would not really ever be able to stay healthy. But he's just 26 years old. He doesn't turn 27 until the offseason. 1-1. There's a strike. Inside corner. Count 1-2 to Jock Peterson. And Rodriguez's first start of the season, his first start in quite some time, didn't go well, but trying to knock off some of the rust. 1-2. Peterson hits one high in the air along the left field line. Tough chance going out is Walton. In comes Meckler, and it drops between them, and Walton flips over Meckler. So Peterson goes up to second and stops there. It was in fair territory, maybe a yard or two off the line. And Meckler, who made a sensational catch and foul ground to rob Brandon Nimmo in the first, was gapping Peterson. So he had a lot of ground to cover, and he just didn't quite get there. Walton, the third baseman, overran it. He ended up ranging closer to the line than maybe he needed to. He then tumbled over the sliding Meckler. And Peterson in scoring position for Josh Young.
4: Both of those guys have their uniforms pretty dirty right now.
2: Yeah. Young grounded into a double play his first time up here. He takes the first pitch from Rodriguez, a slider low and away.
4: You think about it, two guys that have grinded in the minor leagues, that have had a little taste of big league action. They get their first call up here this season, a chance to contribute. Meckler has, but it's been dangerous out there.
2: 1-0. That's low, and a challenge issued by Ohapi.
3: The catcher is challenging the ball call.
2: I think he's going to get this one right. Awfully close to the bottom of the zone. Yeah, just barely the fingernail of the baseball.
3: Anaheim will have two remaining challenges.
2: In the zone, and so the count is 1-1. Some room on the right side, but the first baseman, Shanuel, is playing way off the line. Second baseman, Paraza, towards the middle. 1-1. Young takes low. Count two balls and a strike. It's a Frostbank Friday. Frostbank, exactly what you unexpected. What we unexpected was a four-run first for the Angels off of Jacob DeGrom. 2-1. Swinging a chopper to third. Walton has it near the bag. Long throw across, and he gets Young, and that ends the inning. Two-out double left stranded. We go to the bottom of the third. It's 4-0 Angels leading on the Trajan Wealth Rangers Radio Network.
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2: Angels 4, Rangers nothing as we go to the bottom of the third inning. Jacob DeGrom recovered after a four-run first by retiring the Angels in order in the second. Nolan Shanuel, the batter, first pitch swinging. Soft liner into right center field. Carter comes on, he dives, he can't get it. Shanuel, a big turnaround first, but he stops there with Nimmo backing Carter up. That was a soft sinking liner, and Carter just wasn't able to get there in time to make the play. So a leadoff single for Shanuel starts off the bottom of the third.
4: Nice effort, almost made a terrific diving catch. Actually hit the ground pretty hard. But backing him up was Brandon Nimmo. Nimmo getting the ball back into the infield quickly, holding Shanuel to a single.
2: So here's Jorge Soler. Wide stance and an open stance for the big righty. And the first pitch is outside, ball one. Well, throughout the pregame and on the video board in between innings, they've honored the retirement of the head of grounds here at Angels Stadium, Barney Lopez. 1-0 pitch, a swing and a miss on a slider from DeGrom. 30 years in charge of the field at Angels Stadium. That's a beautiful pitch of grass. Checker cut along the infield. Vertically cut in the outfield and center, and then checkered in the alleys. The 1-1 is a strike, a fastball from DeGrom.
4: always an aesthetically pleasing field at which to look here in Anaheim.
2: 1-2. Swinging a broken bat, bloop into center field. That drops and it falls for a base hit. Soler just got some wood on the 90-mile-an-hour slider. Some of that wood ended up going in a few different directions. But he was able to muscle it to the outfield, and it's back-to-back soft singles for the Angels to begin the bottom of the third.
4: You know, if you're looking slider away, a guy like Soler who's got big reach, big arms, able to go out and get it. That pitch wasn't a strike. It was just off the plate outside. A little bit fooled by it, but got enough of it to dunk it out into center.
2: So here's Joe Adell. He flied out to left his first time. Angels up by a four spot. DeGrom kicks and fires. Adell swings and pops the first pitch up. Foul ground, first base side. Jansen, Berger, and DeGrom converge. It's Berger who makes the call on the sidetrack in front of the dugout, and he puts it away for the first out. So Adell is retired on one pitch. DeGrom, former shortstop, pounced off the mound just in case either his catcher or first baseman unable to get there in time. But Berger did a nice job coming in and making the play. So here's Meckler. Hit a three-run home run in the first inning to give the Angels a 4-0 lead.
4: You know, for DeGrom, his ground ball rate this year is the lowest it's ever been in his career. And so far tonight, just one ground ball out. Angels are getting the ball in the air.
2: And Meckler got one in the air over the high wall and right. First pitch, it's a slider that misses low ball one. You no longer have to hit it over the high wall. The video board digital portion of the wall is below the or above the yellow line. So if you hit that, it's a homer. But Meckler went old school. 1-0, that's high. Count 2-0. Meckler out of Oregon State. He was born in Anaheim. And his mom, the athlete in the family, she played college volleyball at San Jose State. Meckler, an eighth-round pick by the Giants, debuted with the Giants in 2023. This is his first big league action since. 2-0 outside, count 3-0. Out of Esperanza High School in nearby Anaheim. He's in the driver's seat. 3-0. Outside, ball four. Bases are loaded for the Angels with one out. With Oswald and Peraza coming up. Esperanza High School, the same high school attended by Justin Beeley, Rangers head coach. And former Rangers ball player Mike Sims went to Esperanza. First pitch to Peraza, swing and a miss. He was out in front of a curveball. Well, a big spot here. Four runs is not an easy hill to climb, but you get steeper than that and it becomes a little more slippery. Berger, the first baseman, is way off the bag and toes just beyond the infield grass. Young pinched in at the corner. Middle infield and double play depth, the 0-1. Inside, it backs Peraza off the plate. And the former New York Yankee, who was acquired at the deadline last year, is even in the count at 1-1. Peraza singled to the center his first time. Rocks his bat above his red helmet, the 1-1. Swing and a miss. He chases a curveball that misses off the plate, but DeGrom gets ahead with that pitch, 1-2. That was his 60th pitch of the night. We're here in the bottom of the third inning. 1-2. Check swing. Oh, it hit his bat, held onto by Jansen. It's a strikeout. Peraza, who barely went around, it wouldn't have even been a check swing worth appealing, somehow got a little piece of the bat on the ball. Wow, he just barely nicked it.
4: Right at the end of the bat.
2: So we have two outs. Here's Ohapi. First pitch. Swinging a line drive over Duran into left field to base hit. One run scores. Soler rounds third. Osuna's throw is cut off up the line. Soler slides in safely. Two-run single for Logan Ohapi on a slider down and away that he was able to muscle into the outfield, and the Angels lead 6-0. Boy, not what I think any of us expected tonight.
4: Not at all. Well, the Angels have done not a perfect job, but a pretty good job of staying off that slider away to right-handed batters. He has gotten some swings and misses on that pitch, but they've been patient, and they have been able to do damage to pitches mostly in the zone and even some not in the zone. Cal Quantrill starting to get loose in the Ranger bullpen.
2: Well, the Rangers have a fresh bullpen after the off day yesterday, but you don't want to get behind the eight ball because you got a stretch here without an off day. The next off day is not until June 4th. First pitch to Walton is outside. But it doesn't look like DeGrom is long for this game simply because he's already at 63 pitches. A 1-0. Swinging a foul back. This is just the second time DeGrom's allowed six runs or more with the Rangers. The other time was earlier this year in New York, but some of those runs were cashed in after he left the game. So it's the first time he's ever allowed six runs while still on the mound with the Texas Rangers, the 1-1. That one's hooked down the right field line. Nimmo racing after in the corner, reaches out, makes the catch just as he goes from grass to cinders and then presses up against the wall by the foul pole. And that ends the inning. But a couple more runs for the Angels. They lead 6-0 through 3 on the Trajan Wealth Rangers Radio Network.
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4: Well, you never know what you're going to get when you come out to the ballpark, and this is certainly not what the game on paper indicated. The Rangers are down here 6-0 as we go to the top of the fourth here on this Frostbank Friday. Rangers have scored runs here recently, starting with the final game in the series in Houston when the Rangers shut out the Astros 8-0. The Rangers with 29 runs scored over the last four games, so that's just a little over seven runs a game. We'll see if the offense wakes up here in the fourth inning. Brandon Nimmo leading it off, and he'll take a pitch that's outside for ball one. The Rangers against Rodriguez here through three innings, no runs on two hits. And the big right-hander has recorded four strikeouts so far. Breaking pitch, that spins in high. And the count now at 2-0 to Nimmo. Nimmo retired on a brilliant sliding catch by Meckler in foul ground up against the wall. That ended the top half of the first. The 2-0. And Rodriguez deals inside and falls behind in the count here at 3-0. Rangers in each of the last four games, at least one double, at least one home run. They're starting to slug as Nimmo takes a strike, and the count at 3-1. And over the last four games, the Rangers with 13 total doubles and six home runs. The 3-1. That ball is hit high and deep into center field. Trout going back on this. He gets back to the wall, and it's over the ficus trees. Solo home run for Brandon Nimmo. It's his sixth of the year. The Rangers are on the board here at 6-1.
11: Well, you know, Nick Hundley picked Brandon Nimmo for his home run, but he didn't text me until it was too late, so he didn't represent the broadcasters. If he would have been a little more punctual, we would have retaken the lead. We're tied with the fans 5-5. That was a 436-foot blast over the bush stuff, tree things, whatever you call it. That was an absolute mammoth blast.
4: It's 396 to that part of the wall in center, but he hit it over the trees, and the trees are a good 12 to 15 feet, the top line of the trees, above the wall.
11: Is that what you call those things, trees?
4: Ficus, they're ficus trees. Here's a swing and a miss. And the count down to Ezekiel Duran, no balls and two strikes.
11: I'm new to this earth. Trees are a new concept for me, apparently. Hey, you're not going to hit a six-run homer. I think just drawing some blood this inning after giving up two more runs last inning is of some importance.
4: Here's a bouncer to short, charged by Neto. He whips a throw to first, and Duran is out, first out here in the fourth.
11: You know, it's an interesting makeup for the Angels because their bullpen has been really poor this year. And we mentioned that perhaps some guys aren't available because, you know, back-to-back extra innings games, back-to-back close games. But they also have three lefties, and lefties have caused problems for the Rangers. So it's going to be interesting how this Rangers group does against the Angels relievers and how Kurt Suzuki decides to deploy his lefties.
4: So here's Jake Berger now. He struck out his first time up, takes this pitch down for ball one. By the way, this is the first time all season that the Rangers have homered in five consecutive games. Berger struck out the swinging back in the second. Rodriguez fires and he misses badly outside. 2-0, the count. Rodriguez in that start this past Sunday against the Dodgers, while he got knocked around, he didn't give up a home run, so that's the first home run that he's allowed this season. It's the first Ranger run tonight, and that's brought to you by Kubota, and the first Ranger home run, which is brought to you by Trajan Wealth. Plan smarter, dream bigger, Trajan Wealth.
11: Well, according to Carter Martin, who's doing a little research, seventh farthest home run of Nimmo's career. He just typed fathers since 440 in 2024. I think he meant farthest since a 440-foot home run in 2024.
4: Again, that was just a little bit to the left of dead center, the blast by Nimmo. For Nimmo, again, his sixth home run, his 17th run batted in this year. The 2-0. And that comes in high here to Jake, so make it 3-0. So Hoppy went out to have a chat with Rodriguez while we were taking care of business there. 3-0. And a late strike call there by Sean Barber to make it 3-1. Berger hitting missiles all over the place. He ranks 26th in Major League Baseball among qualifiers entering play today in terms of the number of balls hit 95 miles an hour or harder. He's at 49.2%. This pitch in there for a strike, and so Rodriguez battles back to a full count here. Among qualifiers, he is second on the Rangers, the only qualifier with the higher percentage of balls hit 95 miles an hour plus, Brandon Nimmo. This pitch is outside, ball four, and so Berger draws the one out walk. Rangers trailing 6-1, need base runners. And here comes Alejandro Osuna, who just continues to get on base. He singled sharply into center his first time up.
11: What's something you rank 26th in? What are you 26th best at?
4: Man, I don't know. This pitch over the inner half for a strike to Osuna. It depends upon the what the whole picture is, like 26th among how many people. This pitch gets fouled back. Nothing in two the count.
0: Well, what does it matter? I mean if you rank 26th, it doesn't matter if it's out of 26 or 500.
4: Well, if you're 26th out of 500, that's pretty good. If you're 26th out of 26,
0: well, I didn't ask if it was good or not. I just asked, what do you rank?
4: 26th that?
0: Yeah. I once got 26 in a Jared Leto lookalike contest.
4: That's the exact number? Here's a fly ball out into left. Meckler ranges to his left. He's under it, and he makes the one-hand grab, and Osuna is out number two. I once finished 11th in a countywide chess tournament that had about 180 kids in it. I didn't finish 26th. I can't think of anything I finished 26th in.
0: I mean, you know, Jake Berger's got something he ranks 26th in, so I just was curious.
4: Here's Justin Foscue. And he takes pitch down around the knees for strike one. Well, if you rank 26th in Major League Baseball among qualifiers, there was, what, about 180?
0: I'm not knocking
4: 190
0: it.
4: Qualifiers? I'm just saying he's pretty good at it.
0: I wasn't expecting to hear that.
4: There's a shot out in the left. Base knock for Foscue. Meckler over to the line to pick it up, and he smartly fires a bullet into third. That'll keep Berger at second. But Foscue with a ringing single down the left field line. He continues to swing a hot stick, and we've got runners at first and second with two men out now for Evan Carter.
0: Listen, if I'm listening along to Trajan Wealth Rangers Radio Network, and my bingo card has Jacob DeGrom giving up six runs through three innings, and one of the broadcasting putts is identifying a player who ranks 26 in something, I'd be a big winner tonight.
4: Yeah?
0: Yeah. Hey, this would be a great time for Evan Carter to snap out of it.
4: Yeah. Struck out looking his last time up and challenged on the ABS system and was wrong, so the Rangers only have one ABS challenge remaining. This first pitch is low, ball one. Evan now one for his last 18. Here's the 1-0. He swings and drives one deep into center. Trout has to go back on this. He's still going back. He leaps. It's over his head. It hits the base of the wall. Berger is in. Foscue being waved home. Carter's headed to third. He slides in with a two-run triple to straightaway center. It's now 6-3. The Rangers back to within three. And, Jared, I got to tell you, I thought Trout was going to catch that.
0: I did, too. I mean, how many times have we seen him go back on balls and make plays up against the wall here? He's familiar with this ballpark. But, yeah, I was a little surprised. It did appear last second that, you know, he maybe didn't have his body positioned properly. And Evan Carter deserves that break for sure. That's huge. You give up two runs in the bottom of the third. You draw some blood on the home run by Nimmo. But then to get some more base runners and to capitalize, you now have Grayson Rodriguez's pitch count up a little bit. You're getting to him. And now you have life, right? 6-0, it's tough to feel life. And this is going to be a weird analogy or example. It's almost like someone's got you in a chokehold. The longer you stay in that chokehold, the less of a chance you have to fight back. Right. The quicker you get out of that chokehold, the quicker you can get back in the fight. And so being down 6-0 through 4, through 5, through 6, it's tougher to come back, obviously, a few outs. But when you get right back in it, it's almost like that chokehold doesn't have any impact on you. And so for the Rangers to strike with 3, now, who knows what's going to happen the rest of the way, but they're back in this game.
4: First triple of the season for Evan Carter. It's the 7th triple for the Rangers. And we'll get this first pitch to Danny Jansen coming in low for ball one. Carter pushes his RBI total up to 15. There was a long mound visit there from our old friend Mike Maddox, former Ranger pitching coach and now the pitching coach of these Angels. The 1-0, a swing and a miss. Big rip taken by Danny. And that'll make it one ball and one strike. And yet, Trout just looked like he thought he was closer to the wall than he actually was, and then made a leaping attempt that just got over his glove. The 1-1 bounced foul over near the Angels' dugout. And that'll make it one ball and two strikes. Lots going on here in the fourth inning. 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And thanks to the Texas Lottery, Metroplex ISD employees can take advantage of savings on select Rangers games this season. 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Here's a check swing, and I think that hit the knob of Danny's bat. It's a foul ball, and the count will hold here at 1-2. Jansen fly to shallow center his first time up. So Carter at third base. Huge hit. He's now 2 for his last 18, 8 for his last 70. But he's brought the Rangers back into this one. The 1-2 here, taken for a called third strike. Fastball to 96 from Rodriguez. And that'll wrap up the top of the fourth. But the Rangers come storming back. They get 3 runs on 3 hits. They leave a man. After 3.5, it's now 6-3 in favor of the Angels on the Trajan Wealth Rangers Radio Network.
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4: And that really stung Neto. Neto still just in front of the plate, very slowly walking maybe halfway toward first here.
30: So he's got body armor, and it hit the body armor. I mean, maybe do you just need to get, like, better body armor? Because that had got him flush right on the forearm protector thing. That might be equipment error there if a non-fastball pitch like that.
4: He actually has the extra padding on top of the hand there, too. I couldn't tell exactly where it hit. But
30: yeah, hit him right on the armor.
4: All right, here's Trout. Trout has walked, scored, and flied to left, and he stings one up the middle past Foscue and out into center. Neto will stop at second, so Trout a ringing single here. and Quantrill tossed into the fray, and the frying pan's eating up here as Nolan Schonewell steps to the dish. Quantrill has done well for Texas in fairly long relief. On four occasions this year, he's gone at least three innings. His last time out would have been 6 days ago in Houston when he gave the Rangers two shutout innings, didn't give up a hit, walked one and struck out one. Schonewell at the plate. He swings and lofts one out into left. Frozen for a moment, Osuna doesn't see it for a second or two, but happens to be in the right spot when he picks it up again and then makes the catch. We're at that time of the evening, that very tricky time of dusk. The lights are on. Again, there were no clouds here in the sky when we got started. A couple of tiny little clouds have rolled in, but really nothing for perspective for the outfielders or for anyone trying to field a pop-up right now. And for just a moment there, Osuna lost that fly ball. But Schonewell is retired. So one out, and here's Jorge Soler, who has already scored a couple of runs. It's 6-3 Angels. Quantrill kicks and deals, and there's a line drive, but caught by Duran at short. Zeke just shuffling a bit to his left, reached down, caught that about ankle high. Ball wasn't hit all that hard. Soler lines out for out number two.
2: Yeah, it's awfully tough to do this. You're happy with the out. If he lets that one bounce, it's an inning-ending double play, because both runners had it freeze. They were both on the bag. So even if you weren't going to be able to get Soler at first, which I think you still would have been able to, you know, it's one of those plays. That's like a AP infield plus type of, if you can make that play. But you're happy with the out, and now you're one out away from getting out of the jam.
4: As Joe Adell stands in and takes a pitch that's low and in for ball one. Adell is lined out to the warning track in left. Terrific catch made by Osuna. Last time up, he popped up to Berger in foul territory. The set and the 1-0. And that's inside. Adell ready to swing, but never got the bat started. And that'll make it two balls and no strikes. So Jacob DeGrom goes only three innings here tonight, throws 65 pitches, and gives up six runs. All of them earned on six hits. 2-0. Inside corner for a strike. So make it 2-1. So now Quantrill in to try to keep it still a reachable ballgame. Neto off of second. Trout away from first. The 2-1 pitch. Broken bat. Little humpback liner in the infield. Duran makes the catch. He moved to his right. I don't know how that ball was spinning, but it fooled him a little bit, and he had to dive back to his left to make the catch. Adell, the final out. No runs, a hit. Two are left. We'll go to the fifth at 6-3 Angels on the Trajan Wealth Rangers Radio Network.
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0: Here's your KSST KRVA FM weather. Some showers and thunderstorms and upper 60s for the overnight hours. We've got a good chance of rain most of the day on Saturday. We'll hit about 80. A few showers around on Sunday and again Memorial Day. Afternoon highs both days right around 80. Cloudy and a little bit windy. I'm meteorologist Steve Hamilton on KSST and KRVA FM.
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2: The U.S. Treasury quietly released its official financial report for 2025. It appears by its own numbers, the U.S. government seems insolvent. It's reported that the Treasury shows about $6 trillion in assets and over $47 trillion in liabilities. Add it all up, and it looks like the U.S. owes more than $130 trillion it doesn't have. 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
6: Hello, neighbors. 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
11: For years, American drivers navigating dark, winding roads faced a frustrating binary choice, blind oncoming traffic with high beams or compromise their own vision with low beams. Meanwhile, drivers in Europe cruise under a blanket of daylight courtesy of advanced smart headlights. Now the gap is finally closing. Following a major long overdue update to federal vehicle safety regulations, the National Highway Traffic Safety Administration has officially cleared the way for matrix headlights on U.S. roads. The policy shift amends Federal Motor Vehicle Safety Standard No. 108, an antiquated rule dating back to 1967 that required headlights to have separate rigid high and low beam settings. Unlike standard headlights that use a single bulb or static array, adaptive matrix systems treat the road like a digital projector screen. The headlights feature grids of dozens, sometimes hundreds, of individually controlled LEDs. Onboard cameras constantly scan the road ahead for the taillights of preceding cars and the headlights of oncoming traffic. Instead of switching off the high beams entirely, the vehicle's computer selectively turns off or dims only the specific LEDs pointed at other drivers. The result is a constant high beam field of view that illuminates pedestrians, wildlife, and road signs on the shoulders while leaving other motorists in a perfectly cast pocket of shadow.
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0: Here's your KSST KRVA FM weather. Some showers and thunderstorms and upper 60s for the overnight hours. We've got a good chance of rain most of the day on Saturday. We'll hit about 80. A few showers around on Sunday and again Memorial Day. Afternoon highs both days right around 80, cloudy and a little bit windy. I'm meteorologist Steve Hamilton on KSST and KRVA FM.
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0: Here's your KSST KRVA FM weather. Some showers and thunderstorms and upper 60s for the overnight hours. We've got a good chance of rain most of the day on Saturday. We'll hit about 80. A few showers around on Sunday and again Memorial Day. Afternoon highs both days right around 80, cloudy and a little bit windy. I'm meteorologist Steve Hamilton on KSST and KRVA FM.
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0: Here's your KSST KRVA FM weather. Some showers and thunderstorms and upper 60s for the overnight hours. We've got a good chance of rain most of the day on Saturday. We'll hit about 80. A few showers around on Sunday and again Memorial Day. Afternoon highs both days right around 80, cloudy and a little bit windy. I'm meteorologist Steve Hamilton on KSST and KRVA FM.
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0: Here's your KSST KRVA FM weather. Some showers and thunderstorms and upper 60s for the overnight hours. We've got a good chance of rain most of the day on Saturday. We'll hit about 80. A few showers around on Sunday and again Memorial Day. Afternoon highs both days right around 80, cloudy and a little bit windy. I'm meteorologist Steve Hamilton on KSST and KRVA FM.
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11: 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Always buckle up. 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In 2025, 965 people who died in traffic crashes on Texas roads were not buckled up. And even though that was a 10% decline from the previous year, more lives could have been saved. Just in our surrounding area, the Paris District of TxDOT, there were 6,307 traffic crashes in 2025, resulting in 98 fatalities and 387 serious injuries. Of those crashes, in 83 instances, unrestrained occupants sustained fatal or serious injuries. Studies show 1 in 10 Texans do not take the simple step of buckling up. That's more than 3 million people. TxDOT Executive Director Mark Williams says a seatbelt can be the difference between walking away from a crash and never making it home, but only if you're wearing it. Whether you're going just a few blocks or many miles, buckle your seatbelt every time, day and night. And especially as Memorial Day approaches, you'll see more law enforcement on the road supporting the Click It or Ticket campaign.
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2: This is James Terry here at the weather desk at KSST 1230 AM Sulphur Springs. We're looking at a line of thunderstorms approaching Sulphur Springs, and we're on the edge of a severe thunderstorm warning box. Let's see what it says here. It's a special weather statement from the National Weather Service. Says strong thunderstorms will impact portions of Hunt, Western Kaufman, Van Zandt, Hopkins, Rains, Delta, Southern Lamar, and Southeastern Fannin counties through 5:30 a.m. Central Daylight Time. At 4:13 a.m., Doppler radar was tracking strong thunderstorms along a line extending from 6 miles south of Dodge City to near Campbell to 8 miles south of Wills Point. Movement was east at 55 miles per hour. Hazard winds in excess of 40 miles an hour with nickel-sized hail. Source radar indicated impact gusty winds could knock down tree limbs and blow around unsecured objects. Minor damage to outdoor objects is possible. Strong thunderstorms will be near Commerce, Canton, Edgewood, Emory, East Waconee, Point, Cumbie, Fruitvale, Cooper Lake, and Klondike around 4:20 a.m. It's a little bit later than that. It's about 4:45. And let's look here. Let's move on here to right about there. Sulphur Springs, Grand Saline, Cooper, Roxton, Big Creek, Lake, and Lake Sulphur Springs around 4:30. It's already impacting our area as it moves in. Other locations impacted by these storms include Charleston, Waylandville, Ben Wheeler, Lake Creek, New Birthright, Elmo, Ridgeway, Jackson, Palacio, and Oakland. This includes the following highways: Interstate 20 between markers 507 and then 542, Interstate 30 between mile markers 68 and 142. If outdoors, consider seeking shelter inside a building. Torrential rainfall is also occurring with these storms and may lead to localized flooding. Do not drive your vehicle through flooded roadways. Frequent cloud-to-ground lightning is occurring with these storms. Lightning can strike 10 miles away from a thunderstorm. Seek a safe shelter inside a building or vehicle. These storms may intensify, so be certain to monitor local radio stations and available television stations for additional information and possible warnings from the National Weather Service. To report some severe weather, contact your nearest law enforcement agency. They will relay your report to the National Weather Service affiliate or office in Fort Worth. Severe thunderstorm warning for immediate broadcast. Severe thunderstorm warning, National Weather Service in Fort Worth, issued by National Weather Service, Shreveport, Louisiana. They are issuing a severe thunderstorm warning for northern Hunt County in north central Texas, northwestern Hopkins County in north central Texas, Delta County in north central Texas, southwestern Lamar County in north central Texas, southeastern Fannin County in north central Texas. Until 5:15 a.m. Central Daylight Time, we have about less than a half hour to go. The National Weather Service in Fort Worth has issued a severe thunderstorm warning for this area. At 4:16 a.m., a severe thunderstorm was located near Greenville City Lakes, or 7 miles north of Greenville, moving east at 25 miles an hour. Hazard, 60-mile-an-hour wind gust and half-dollar-size hail. Source, radar indicated. Impact, hail damage to vehicles is expected. Expect a wind damage to roofs, siding, and trees. This severe thunderstorm will be near It's actually approaching our area now, near Silver Springs at this point in time. This includes Interstate 30 between mile markers 92 and 117. For your protection, get inside a sturdy structure and stay away from windows. Continuous cloud-to-ground lightning is occurring with this storm. Move indoors immediately. Lightning can kill. Heavy rainfall is occurring with this storm and may lead to flash flooding. Do not drive your vehicle through flooded roadways. So we're looking at this storm as it's moving in on us, and I was hoping this thing would dissipate as it approached here in Silver Springs. Apparently, it's not. So we're going to have to be aware of this thing coming our direction. This is Weather Desk. It's at KSST, 1230 AM, Silver Springs. I'm James Terry. I'm sitting here watching this thing as it comes in, and we'll try to advise you as we get more information. 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
2: We'll listen to Afternoon Drive later. Right now, we're having the leading edge of these storms moving in on us. And the hailstones are making noise around here. So if you are awakened by something popping or bumping against your house, that's what we have going on. Please be careful if you're driving in through this. This should be a short-term event, yet it is part of an afternoon, or I should say overnight thunderstorm here in Sulphur Springs. Morning time is here, and sun's not up yet, but it is, it doesn't appear to be too severe, yet it still is making noise and enough to wake you up if you're not careful. There is a severe thunderstorm warning for this area, and it goes, and let's see here. It goes through the morning at... And it includes this area. They have issued a severe thunderstorm warning for our area until 5:15, which is about, it's 5:05 now. We have about 10 minutes before 5:15. However, this storm has kind of taken its time getting here, and it is dropping some hailstones, and my poor old car is sitting out front. Oh. At any rate, if you're inside, please stay there. Please be safe as this thing blows through. Hopefully, the storm will not create much more of damage. However, we have thunder, lightning, and torrential rains and wind, as is typical of a thunderstorm of this nature and size here in Texas. 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We'll continue to monitor this thing and get back with you as it needs to be. In the meantime, back to programming.
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2: As these storms progress through Sulphur Springs, Hopkins County, and vicinity, they're sliding to the east, but slightly to the northeast. They're trending to the northeast, which is a typical thing we see here in the springtime as they come at us from the west. These storms started forming up just before sunset, way out west, and have blown in through here. I hoped they would dissipate, go away, but oh no, here they come, and they are flowing as we speak through Sulphur Springs. For a few minutes, we're going to have a little more of an intense situation here as the storms come our direction. We'll pass through this, or they will pass over us, heading eastbound. So look out, Winsboro, they're coming your direction. They already are in Mineola and Emory. And Paris is on the edge of this thing as it blows toward Paris itself. People who are in commerce, you're almost through this thing. It's a skinny line of thunderstorms, loosely organized, and they're blowing through here and making people up this time of morning. Again, we're under severe thunderstorm warning until 5:15. It's about 5:11 now. We have about 4 minutes of that. This thunderstorm is coming through though, so stay tuned to KSST as we let you know what's going on here in the Sulphur Springs, Hopkins County vicinity. If you're driving west, you'll drive through this line of thunderstorms, and the hail that preceded this storm coming in has dissipated here, and we're having intense rain, some wind, and some thunder lightning, as is typical of a thunderstorm here in the springtime in Texas. 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From the Weather Desk, I'm James Terry. We'll keep you advised and appraised as it goes. Hopefully this thing will blow through here soon and we can have a sleepy in this morning. This is KSST 1230 AM, Sulphur Springs, Texas.

I've had to interrupt Kenny Rogers here this morning. The Weather Bureau has just informed me there's a severe thunderstorm warning in Hopkins County. Seek shelter indoors until the storm passes, expires in 1 hour. It is 5:15 now. It'll be 6:15 by the time this thing expires. So, again, we have a severe thunderstorm warning here in Hopkins County until 6:15 this morning. So this is James Terry here at the Weather Desk, keeping eyes on what's going on and eyes on the skies. 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Let's get back to programming.

theme song from the James Bond movie, The Spy Who Loved Me. His movies usually have all kinds of good music with them, and they have all kinds of neat people singing those songs. In the meantime, the storm that has hit us, we're kind of like in the middle of this thunderstorm. It is moving to the east, but the thunderstorms inside of it are moving to the north. So that's kind of a weird arrangement, but it's what it is. I'm thinking that this thing will be out of our area soon. If you're driving through this thing, you're going to be catching it somewhere along the interstate, if you're on the interstate, and you should drive out of it once you get past a certain point. The question is, what point is that right now? This thing is that it continues to move. Sulphur Springs is, as I said, is in the middle of this thing. Cumby, you're coming out of it. There is some nice rain behind this storm front. There's also Commerce, you're coming out of it as well. It's a really skinny line of thunderstorms that all are pushing north as the storm front pushes to the east. It's really kind of going northeast, if you please. And it is thunderstorm warning has been extended for an hour. It was supposed to have expired at 5:15. It now has been extended to 6:15 a.m. So let's stick around here. I'll stick around here, and I'll keep an eye on what's going on as this thing blows through Silver Springs, Hopkins County, and vicinity. The hailstones appear to be between pea size and dime size. The wind carried them along first, dropped them on our heads as it came through. And now that we are in the center of this thing and approaching the back side of the storm system, there's going to be more rain behind it. The storm will trundle on off to the north and northeast, and it will affect certain parts of the county still. Let's see here what my radar shows. Sulphur Bluff, you're not that far out of it. Cooper is already having the storm. They're in the middle of the storm like we are. And Tyra is beginning to get the front edges of it. Mount Pleasant, Mount Vernon is sketching a little outlying storm that goes along the front ahead of this thing. Como, yep, it's in your area and knocking on your doors right now. Yadis has come through your area. Winsboro, stick around. It's going to catch you rather soon. And looking as far south as Quitman here with the radar. Quitman, you're in the middle of it as well. It'll pass through this area and move on to the east and northeast. And hopefully we'll have a better day. But right now, things are somewhat stormy. We're coming out of this skinny line of thunderstorms with all the lightning and thunder and rain and wind and hailstones, and we should be things should be quieting down here around Sulphur Springs, but other parts of the county will be having all kinds of noise as the morning progresses. Again, the severe thunderstorm warning has been extended to about 5:15. So no, that's wrong. It was originally 5:15. It's been extended to 6:15 here in Silver Springs, Hopkins County. Stay tuned to KSST. 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
11: And here at the weather desk, this is James Terry there this morning. The main body of the storm has passed through Sulphur Springs proper. However, north and south of counties are getting it. Also, East County is getting it. This thing's going down the interstate toward Mount Vernon, Mount Pleasant. It also reaches as far north as Paris. Actually, it reaches over the Red River, beyond Paris. So that's, and it also reaches down to College Station. It kind of bows from College Station up around this area, and in a bow shape. We still have some thunder and lightning in the area, and so for that reason, we need to be careful. We also have had some intense rains, so, and you know the parts of this city that flood. So please be careful if you're getting out this morning. It is important to note also that the severe weather warning here that in this area has been issued by the National Weather Service until 6:15. So I'm going to stick around here and see in about a half hour if this thing is any better. Here on the back side of this storm, we're going to have some residual rain and thunder and lightning. So it'll be a while before it moves out of the entire area. So stick around, folks. Stay with KSST as we do the Storm Watch here on 12:30 a.m., sponsored by Alliance Bank. Let's get back to programming.

0: That's Aunt Murray, a song also sung by the Monkees at one point in time, back in the 60s, 66, 67, 68. It seemed like it was 67 and 68 when that song was very popular. This is the Storm Desk, Storm Watch here at KSST from the Weather Desk. I'm James Terry, sitting in. And we're looking at this storm system, front moving off to our east. So East County and Northeast and Southeast counties of Hopkins County is still experiencing some of that thunderstorm. It's moving toward Mount Vernon, Mount Pleasant next, and it is it's a typical East Texas springtime thunderstorm. It came through here with first of all a nice dose of hailstones, and then it thunder, lightning, and rain some on us, and wind blew, and now it's blowing itself out of the area. This front seems to be dissipating a little bit as it rains out through our area. So I don't know how far this thing is going to go before it completely fizzles out. Overnight forecast, a 30% chance of showers and thunderstorms, cloudy with a low around 67, calm wind. Saturday forecast, showers and thunderstorms likely before 1 p.m., then a slight chance of showers and thunderstorms after 4 p.m., mostly cloudy with a high near 81. Calm wind becoming south-southeast around 5 miles per hour. Chance of precipitation is 60%. New rainfall amounts between a quarter and a half of an inch possible. And tonight, Saturday night, a chance of showers and thunderstorms, mostly cloudy, with a low around 66. Southeast wind about 5 miles an hour and becoming calm in the evening. Chance of precipitation is 30%. Folks, the rain and thunderstorm are in the forecast all the way this next week. I'm looking at Friday here with a 40% chance of showers and thunderstorms. So it's springtime in Texas. We're having it cause thunder, lightning, and all kinds of interesting things as the springtime stretches out before us. We're still under severe thunderstorm watch and a warning, I should say, until 6:15. It's 5:52 now. Current conditions outside, humidity is 96%. Wind is from the east at 6 miles an hour. Barometer is at 29.89. inches. Dew point is 70 degrees, and the temperature here in Silver Springs, rain cooled 71 degrees. Stay tuned to KSST as we continue information about this storm as it passes through. And again, it's this severe thunderstorm warning expires at 6:15 this morning. Hopefully by then it'll be a whole lot further out of our area. 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
1: 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Are you ready?
2: Yeah.
1: Here we go.

0: 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The April-May edition of Cowboys and Indians magazine is on your newsstand right now. I want to tell you where the heart is. At age 29, Danae textile artist Naomi Glasses is a prominent voice in fashion and home goods design and the first ever artist in residence for Ralph Lauren. Her recipe for success is a warm and collaborative life among family, horses, skateboards, and sacred surroundings at home on the Navajo Nation. And turquoise has been touted as the world's most sacred stone from ancient times to its latest surge among native artisans, lapidaries, and gemstone fashionistas. Here's what you need to know about this mesmerizing mineral before searching for your next squash blossom heirloom. And how do you teach an old chop joint in the Fort Worth Stockyards new tricks with a massive revamp from co-owner Taylor Sheridan? Welcome to Cattleman's Steakhouse. It's Cowboys and Indians magazine, bringing you the beauty, the grandeur, and the drama of the American West 6 times a year.
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0: This portion of Cowboy Corner is brought to you by our friends at the American Hat Company. Proud to be an American, proud to wear an American hat. You're listening to Cowboy Corner. I'm Red Steagall here in the bunkhouse with Jake and Badger and old Dan and Leon and all the rest of the boys and a good friend of mine named Chris Lacey, and he lives out in Brewster County, Texas on the world-famous 06 Ranch. And Chris, I hope you like coffee. I know you do because I've been at the wagon with you. And here comes Badger with the coffee pot, so don't brag on it because it's so strong it'll float a horseshoe nail. He'll wart you to death with it. Chris, let's talk a little bit about where you came from and your family. How long has your family been in the Big Bend area?
4: The Coconuts have been here since 1883. They came down here for a few years, ranched, and then they left with Lubbock, and then they came back here and bought the ranch that exists now in 1912. And so I've been here since about 1971.
0: Uh-huh.
4: I grew up in Waco, Texas. My mother was the only child, and she married a banker, and the bank that he was involved with, the family bank, was in Waco.
0: That would have been your grandfather or your great-grandfather that came out in 1912?
4: It was a great-grandfather, H.L. Sr., came out and thought there was a lot of grass out here. I mean, it was just raw country, a lot of rain at that time, and they thought, coming from Gonzales, Texas, that this was going to be really good cow country. And so they ranched out here in the flats out here around Alpine, you know, for a while, and then, like I said, they went to Lubbock.
0: Uh-huh. Do you know what kind of cattle he came with?
4: I think there were pretty much Longhorn, Corriente type cattle that they started out.

0: out with, and then later on, when they actually bought the ranch, I think they started moving into more English bred cattle like Hereford.
1: Mm-hmm. I just read an article or something in the Adobe book, Brush Country Vaquero, and he was talking about the Highland Herefords. And so that's what those animals have been called for a long time. They're up on the top of those lava bluffs, aren't they?
0: Yes, sir. The Hereford cattle do really well out here in this part of the country. In fact, they do, in my opinion, they do better out here than any other breed. And that's where the Highland Hereford came from. Highland Hereford Breed Association came from. It was a group of people. It was still in existence, that organization. But, you know, we've gone to other types of cattle and come back to Hereford.
1: You say there's a Highland Hereford Association. So the Highland Herefords aren't just indigenous to this part of the world. They exist other places?
0: Yes, sir. They were here and then mostly in the Davis Mountains, but they were, as far as El Paso, San Angelo, back, you know, all this West Texas country, part of the panhandle up in there. I don't know, there wasn't exactly a dividing line. I think if you want to become a member, you could become a member.
1: I think that's very interesting because there's something unique about those animals that use the country up there that you use them in, probably better than anything possibly could. And it's interesting to me that there's a difference in that animal and one at Guthrie, Texas, for example. And is it lung capacity? Is it ability to adapt to the altitude and rarefied air?
0: Well, they're raised here. All our heifers, we keep most of our heifers to make cows. They're all the same age and same, you know, born about the same time. They're not up and down. That's our breeding program. We keep a lot of our heifers, Hereford heifers, and they do up in the mountains. If they're raised here, they're going to be more likely to adapt the rocks, mm-hmm. and the altitude, and they just do good. I mean, a lot of these cattle up in the highest part of the ranch, what we call number six, they do really well. It seems like they come off there heavier than most of the other cattle that are down with the lower altitude.
1: And do they forage on brush, for example, and other than grass?
0: They forage on some brush. Down closer to Alpine, there are some pastures that we have that mesquite and some different brush that those cattle will graze on. Mesquite beans. There's quite a few mesquite beans this year, and that'll put some weight on them. And of course, we supplement them with some molasses, mm-hmm. and feed tubs.
1: My friend Bill Owen, the great artist that we lost several years ago, had a place at Globe, Arizona. And he had what he called the native cattle way up in that high country. He had, I don't know how many thousand acres, but it was a bunch, like 60,000 acres of that looked to me just like rocks. But you'd get up on top, and those cattle were as fat as they could be, and you couldn't find a blade of grass. So they were browsing almost like deer. And he couldn't bring other cattle in there without... If they weren't raised there, they didn't do good at all.
0: That's what our situation has been through the years. We've bought cattle from other places, and we've bought cattle from places where we thought that were harder than out here, and they just don't do as well. If you raise them out here, they do better. And a few months ago, we didn't have any grass at all, hardly, and it was dry. And before this little rain we've had, those cattle were in good shape. I look back on some photographs that we have, and just like you said, I don't know what they're eating, rocks or.
1: There's that old joke about two guys driving down the highway between Monahan and Granville, and somebody said, one of them said, "Well, what are the cows eating?" He said, "I don't know. There's one right over there. I'll stop and you can go look." He crawled over the fence and came back in a little bit, and he said, "Well, what was she eating? He said, I don't know. She ate it all. So, sometimes that looks like that's about what they have to eat in some of that country. But yet, they get fat. So they know how to forage.
0: Yes, sir. They know. They know. They're just used to that country. This is what they. This is their home.
1: Yeah.
0: And they do well.
1: So, on the ranch today, you still have those Hereford cattle, and do you have other breeds of cattle also in different places?
0: We have some Angus cattle and some crossbred cattle in a particular part of the ranch. And the other part of the ranch, we try to raise all Hereford. We have Angus and some different breeds, maybe some Charolais in there, and just to crossbreed a little bit. But we still are trying. We're trying to go back to Hereford bulls, all Hereford bulls. I just think the bulls, they get along good too out here. It doesn't matter where you buy them. We buy a lot of them out here in this part of the country, say from the Bright Ranch. They sell bulls, and we buy some from different other places, Barber, Dudley. They do well too.
1: Mm-hmm. Good.
0: But we've enjoyed them, through the years. Angus bulls, when they get a little older, they get a little bit harder to deal with out here where we are.
1: Well. And you have some areas in the ranch that evidently the English breeds will do well in. And is it because of the altitude, you think, or the rush?
0: I think it's because of the altitude and this thin air, cooler. Like this morning, it was about 60 degrees this morning.
1: Oh.
0: Of course, it warms up pretty fast and cools off in the evening. But those cattle, you'll see them on the side of the mountain. Up into some places where they're getting up there where that grass is.
2: This is Weather Desk here at KSST. I'm going to do a brief interruption and then get you back to the program. The Weather Bureau has issued a severe thunderstorm warning, which has expired at 6:15. And so behind this is a residual amount of rain. We'll keep our eyes open here. Actually, it's time to say we're all clear of that thunderstorm line. It's moving on off into the eastern part of East Texas. Currently outside, we have a humidity of 96%. Wind speed is east at 6 miles an hour. Barometer is at 29.89. Dew point is 70 degrees, and temperature here in Silver Springs is 71 KSST degrees. Alliance Bank sponsors Storm Watch. I'm James Terry. Have a good morning, and I'm going to declare it all clear. Now back to your program.
1: And that'll always be where my heart is.
0: I love to see Hereford cattle in a bunch. You know, you're driving them, and they're all Hereford, and it just looks so. It just looks so good.
1: Mm-hmm.
0: And that's the way it was. And then we started crossbreeding a little bit. And I'm trying to get back to that.
1: Well, tell us about the grasses. It's not a short grass country, is it? Or is it?
0: It'll grow, side oats grama and red rock grama, black grama, good stout protein grass. It cures out really well. If it rains and it cures, and those cattle go into winter, they'll be eating that dry grass even after frost.
1: Mm-hmm.
0: And they'll be gaining 2 pounds a day. Those steer calves will.
1: Well, that decomposed lava rock is really nutritious, isn't it?
0: Yeah, I think it's a natural fertilizer. And of course, rain, nutrition, lightning and all that just helps bring on that grass better and weeds. We do have some pretty good weeds out here up in this high country. We have some bad weeds too.
1: Mm-hmm.
0: That we've got to watch out for all the time, and that's why we supplement with feed, because we want them to stay off those weeds during the winter when it's just looks like this table here.
1: I want to talk about that more when we come back, but right now I want to play a song, and Marty Robbins did this. It's called All Around Cowboy. You want to hear it?
3: Sure.
1: All right, here we go.

0: All Around Cowboy. That came off of Marty's Gunfighter Ballads, and I think that's the best album ever recorded of cowboy songs. I just love it. Anyhow, you folks stay with us. We'll be right back with more of Cowboy Corner and a visit from my friend, Mr. Chris Lacey. And we're out in the Big Bend country of West Texas, where the sky is still clear and the air is clean and folks are a little friendlier. Hang on, we'll be right back. At the National Cowboy and Western Heritage Museum in Oklahoma City, we invite you to discover the spirit that built the American West. A land of hardship and heroism, artistry and adventure, beauty and opportunity. Now, experience it like never before in all new immersive and interactive exhibits that puts you in the heart of the story. 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
4: You're listening to Cowboy Corner. I'm Red Stegall here in the bunkhouse with Jake and Badger and Old Dan and Leon and all the rest of the boys. My good friend Chris Lacey, and we're talking about the world-famous 06 Ranch, its cattle and its history. You know, there's a story that a fellow named Ira Yates went to work for your grandfather and traded cattle for his time. Do you know that story?
5: No, sir. I don't know. I mean, I don't know if it's the same Yates is over here.
4: At Ira Ann.
5: Ira Ann.
4: Mm-hmm. That was Ira and Ann Yates.
5: Ira and Ann.
4: And they say that he traded his time for cattle, and then he had finally sell those cattle, and he bought that land for 10 cents an acre. And that was one of the richest oil deposits in the world. And like Shanghai Pierce said, the most beautiful sight in the world is an old cow scratching her back on a moving pump jack. Because it greatly reduces the severity of a drought.
5: It makes things a lot better.
4: Yeah. Well, it takes a lot of the question out of it, a lot of the anticipation. You know that pump jack's going to keep pumping.
5: Well, that's true. And you know, as long as they keep a service.
4: Well, the cow business in this part of the world continues, and it is a good business out here. And your family's been in it for over 100 years, hasn't it?
5: Yes, sir.
4: And what did they do before then? Where'd they come from? Did they come here from San Antonio or Houston?
5: They came from Gonzales, and they also lived in San Antonio. They lived in San Antonio. My great-grandfather lived in San Antonio and come out here in the summer. This particular ranch that he purchased was more of a summer home. And San Antonio was kind of top, you know, just winter, a place of winter. Uh-huh. And of course, he had an office in San Antonio, and he was pretty much an entrepreneur. My great grandfather was H.L. Senior. He could buy and sell things, and things that he invested in just seemed like it really turned around for him well, and he was able to put together this place out here and other places too around the state.
4: Uh-huh. So he had a good eye.
5: He had a good eye. He was a good businessman.
4: He knew what would work for him.
5: Right.
4: Now, to work this country, you have to have horses. And tell us about your horse program. Do you raise all of your own horses that you use?
5: We raise all our horses. We try to breed to make a good ranch horse, stout, big boned, something that'll, you know, watch a cow, and something that's going to have a good attitude also. That's a big part of it. Color, you know, we've gotten to the the gray horses and the roan horses but really color doesn't matter to me. It's just how good that mm-hmm. horse is minded. You know, they need to be good minded, and we cull on them pretty hard. Something doesn't work out, some cross doesn't work out, we'll try something else. And we have about five different broodmare bands, and you know, they're all, you know, we've got different breeds like Petra Boonsmal and Highbrow Cat, and of course Doc Bar, and it goes back to a foundation horse, Crokinole and Flat Oil, mm-hmm. with Colonel Freckles, and some of those that I could just, you know, we try to incorporate a lot of those real gun and a lot of those horses that are working for us.
4: Mm-hmm. So they have good cow sense, and they're kind.
5: Good cow sense, they're kind, and I like something that you can get on and go off work, you know, work, and they're not going to just bust in two and push you on the ground, you know. I don't ride as much as I used to, but everybody that's out here, that all these guys that help us ride these horses and start these horses, they, you know, the shorter time period it takes to start a horse and mm-hmm. to get him going and to get him on the payroll, that's a big factor.
4: You start riding them at two?
5: Start riding them at two, three. Depends on, you know, the hands we have and how many they can handle, and how many we do send some horses off to different people. We try to start them as early as we can, and we, you know, halter break them when they're weanlings. When we wean them off the mares, that'll tell you something too, how they act. You know, mm-hmm. when you start working with them to halter break them.
4: And so, you don't put much pressure on them as two-year-olds, though, do you, in this rough country?
5: No. They're, you know, these cowboys were good to them. They don't just whip and spur across the pasture or across the rocks or anything else. They take care of them. We have to put shoes on these horses out here and keep them shod, or they're going to get sore-footed
4: sure.
5: pretty fast.
4: In talking to some of the guys, like the guys who worked on the JAs, for example, in the early days, they didn't touch those animals or put a saddle on them until they were 4 years old. They'd catch them one time and forefoot them and tie them down and castrate them and turn them back out and then bring them up when they were four. Can you imagine having a whole bunch of young horses that were 4 years old, that had been turned out and only had a man touch them one time? I can't imagine doing that.
5: They did that early on out here. I mean, they'd forefoot them, cut them. And then soon after that, they started riding them. As horses might pitch across the pasture whenever you get on them in the morning, break in two.
4: Uh-huh.
5: And then some of them were a little bit outlawish, you know, back
6: sure.
5: in the day. You'd ride them all day, and they'd come in and buck you off before you got the saddle off of them or get off of them. That's the way they could get you off, I guess.
6: Well, a lot of difference in how horses were handled today and raised than back in those days, too, because they didn't grain them. They didn't have a lot of feed stuff, so they were grass-fed horses. And so, for example, I know you work that high country with nothing but horses, and how many horses are going to be in a cowboy's string?
5: There'd probably be four, five, six. Those younger cowboys, they have those younger horses. They're starting. They'll have a few more. But if you have some real good Ramuda horses, you can get by with four. And, of course, we feed them. We feed them every day. And we want to keep them up. And like you say, you know, back in the day, they didn't feed those horses. They were just grass-fed. We used to have, you know, on this ranch 200 horses in a Ramuda, and each man would have 10 or 12 horses. But as the roundup continued on, if you went a month and a half, they just started dropping off, and you know, they get crippled or they just leave them behind. It was different places, different outfit, different camps, and by the end of the roundup, you might have a 50 horses in the Ramuda just to wind up, and the cowboys too. If the roundup lasted quite a while, which it did one time when they were splitting this ranch up for tax purposes, I think they started out with a 20-man crew and ended up with about a 6-man crew. everybody got tired, you know, sick, you know, fed up. You know, ranching, it was cowboy, it doesn't pay very much. So, you know, there's other things they're looking for whenever they come in.
6: Well, some things that folks might not know who are listening to us, if a cowboy has, let's say, four horses in his string that he's really using, he might change at noon, and he might have to change in the afternoon depending on what he's doing, because especially when those horses were only grass-fed. And they were older horses by then, but they still didn't have the feed that we pour into them now. And that country's still just as rough as it ever was.
5: The country hadn't changed any. By feeding them and keeping them in shape, we don't change horses as much as we used to. I remember when I first came out here in the early 70s, you'd make a drive, come in, change horses, get a cup of coffee, go back out and cut the herd with a different horse. And now we pretty much just keep the same horse. They'll hold up.
6: Well, that's good. Well, Chris, I can't tell you how much I appreciate you visiting with us and sharing those stories with us. And I want you to promise me that you'll come back and do it again.
5: Yes, sir.
6: All right. You folks stay with us. We'll be right back.
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7: Hey!
6: Yes, here we go again. 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
6: 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Horses with a history, brands with a background. You're listening to Cowboy Corner. I'm Red Seagall here in the bunkhouse with Jake and Badger and old Dan and Leon and all the rest of the boys. I want to start this portion of our show off with a poem that I wrote in 1990. It's called The Maverick Way. A maverick's never worn a brand, at least not one that shows. He's free to travel where he will. The trail is one he chose. A stray is one who's been a part of someone else's band and drifted to another range, but he still wears the brand. And his leaders cry, you've lost your mind, that's not the way it's done. A chosen few can make that move, you don't look like the one. And safe inside the pasture fence, afraid to stand alone, unsure of his opinions, he's no longer on his own. Now what if all the skeptics had discouraged Ford and Bell? Or Roosevelt said, let's don't fight the day Pearl Harbor fell. If Jonas Salk had not come up with polio vaccine, or some bright mind had not perceived the television screen. The Mavericks make a difference. They know where to find the feed. They don't cry out, take care of me. The grass has gone to seed. The tough times make them buckle up and bow their necks and pull. They never lay their shovel down until their bucket's full. If I appear a renegade and don't conform to style, don't think me strange or crazy, just ride down my trail a while. But if I choose a path that you find rocky, rough, or steep, the herd has left an easy trail. The ruts are wide and deep. Remember, nothing ever grows till someone plants a seed. The scenery changes only for the steer that's in the lead. So try to use your talents so that some kind soul will say, that fella there's a maverick. He ain't just your average stray. Be a maverick. Jump on the outside. And that's what Mike Blakely's talking about when he's talking about the outside circle. Take the rough ones. Here's Mike.
11: When I was a young boy,

0: The outside circle. Thanks, Michael. And if you've ever ridden the outside circle in a big 16,000 to 20,000 acre pasture, it's a long way around the outside, so the young bucks on the young horses get the outside circle. You folks stay with us. We'll be right back with more of Cowboy Corner. Well, we finally finished my autobiography. It's called Texas Red. 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
0: 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Join us on RFD TV as we explore another trail somewhere west of Wall Street. For a song of inspiration, I've chosen one of ours called When He's Gathered Up the Strays. Boys, jump in here and help me. I like this song. I'm proud of it.

When he's gathered up the strays, I want to be in that pen. I want to know that he selected me to be a part of the ones he wants to keep. Well, as my old daddy would say, we got this one saucered and blowed. It's time for us to ride on out of here. We got lots of work to do. Thanks for riding along with us. We hope we taught you something about the cowboy you didn't know, and especially a fellow named Chris Lacey, who owns a real big spread out in West Texas. 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On behalf of myself, Red Stegall, and Jake, and Badger, and old Dan, and Leon, and all the rest of the boys, our producer, Mr. Roger Ramsey, and the fellow who holds it together for all of us, Mr. Sean Studer, we appreciate you riding with us, and we hope you entertained you on this morning. We hope you taught you something about the West and Chris Lacey. Well, before we leave, I want to give you something to think about till next week. Before you judge a man, walk a mile in his shoes. After that, who cares? He's a mile away, and you got his shoes. Sir William Connolly said that. I don't know who he was or how long ago he lived, but that's kind of funny, isn't it? Join us same time, same station next week for another edition of Cowboy Corner. Adios, my friends.

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0: KSN News. Good morning. I'm Steve Randall. Our top story. As we continue reporting on data centers across the state, the city of Harlingen in the Rio Grande Valley is putting a pause on a 1,700-acre data center project that would be built near the airport. Some residents spoke at a city commissioner meeting this week where they once again spoke in opposition.
1: Should this data center move forward, you may affect the air we breathe. You may affect the water we drink. You may affect our water bills. You may affect our electricity bills. If new infrastructure should be built to accommodate the energy demands of this center, citizens' bills may rise.
0: Commissioners voted to approve a 120-day moratorium that would allow the city to conduct a study of the potential impacts of the facility. Officials say while the proposed data center could be built in the county, it would be outside the city limits. In other news, the state is suing another app.
2: Ken Paxton says the messaging app Discord exposes children to online predators and has deceived users about its safety. He opened an investigation into Discord and some other apps in 2024 and expanded it last October following the killing of Charlie Kirk. Nevada, Indiana, and New Jersey have also sued Discord. Paxton has previously served papers against Snapchat, TikTok, and Roblox, saying they violate users' data privacy and allow their platforms to be used to exploit children. Stephen Pickering, TSN News.
0: Well, it's becoming clearer as to what caused the two Fort Worth police officer-involved shootings. Fort Worth Police Chief Eddie Garcia says they received 14 calls about shots being fired in the 4200 block of Wyman shortly after midnight on Saturday. Body cam footage shows officers approaching a man with a gun.
3: Officers gave commands to drop the gun, and the individual continued running. Two officers fired their guns, striking the suspect.
0: 25-year-old Elijah Mayo was pronounced dead at the scene. About 4 hours later, police chased down a white SUV that sped by the original crime scene four times, trying to hit officers.
3: Did not comply with officer's orders, threatened the officer while reaching around in the vehicle.
0: The driver of the SUV was pronounced dead at the scene as well. And you won't be seeing Waymo's in Texas anytime soon.
4: Waymo has suspended its robo-taxi services in Dallas, Austin, Houston, and San Antonio because of weather safety concerns. This comes after recent severe storms in places like Atlanta and Nashville that have led to flash flood concerns. A viral video shows a Waymo driving straight into a flooded street and becoming disabled. Federal investigators confirmed they're analyzing at least 16 crashes involving the autonomous vehicles in Texas. Waymo says they're working to make improvements to its technology and are still offering full service in other states.
0: This is TSN News.
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6: Here is your KSST KRVA FM weather. Well, if you have any outdoor or lake plans today, you're going to have to take the umbrella because clouds and rain showers are going to be in the forecast for much of the day. Otherwise, mostly cloudy skies and a high of 81. Mostly cloudy overnight. Still a chance for a few rain showers. The morning low of 66. We can't rule out rain on Sunday as well. Mostly cloudy and a high.
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0: Humanitarian aid to Cuba. And AAA is predicting 45 million Americans are traveling this Memorial Day holiday. I'm Steve Randall, TSN News.

0: plans today, you're going to have to take the umbrella because clouds and rain showers are going to be in the forecast for much of the day. Otherwise, mostly cloudy skies and a high of 81. Mostly cloudy overnight. Still a chance for a few rain showers. The morning low of 66. We can't rule out rain on Sunday as well. Mostly cloudy and a high.
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1: Hi, and thanks for joining us for this episode of On the Road with Kelly Phillips.
2: And I'm Kelly Phillips. As we travel around all 50 states of the USA this year, we're on the lookout for places that are alive and well, towns that are growing with people, and people are thriving.
1: And we have learned those places are just about everywhere across the country in all 50 states. But there is one place in Northern California where people aren't just concentrating on the life they live, but on what comes after life.
3: I was born at St. Mary's in San Francisco. I am second generation San Franciscan. My mother is fifth generation San Franciscan. I was raised here in Colma. I went to school right down the street here at El Camino High School and now live here in Colma down the street. I was raised here at Molloy's as part of a big family. I'm the youngest of eight. It was really nice growing up here in Colma.
2: Owen Molloy recalls the days of his youth here in Colma, California, with feelings of fondness for his family, his town, and the way he was raised.
1: His dad and his granddad ran the local bar called Molloy's, and it seemed that Owen knew everybody, and everybody knew Owen.
3: We all pitched in and helped out for all the special events here at Molloy's, and it was just a great, great childhood. I learned how to drive in the cemeteries here.
1: In the cemetery.
3: Oh, that's a great place to learn how to drive. I mean,
4: not a whole lot of traffic.
3: Nice, easy streets. We used to play tag, hide and go seek. The cemeteries were like our big park.
1: You know, it kind of is the park of Colma, right?
3: It really is. It's a gorgeous one too. And you never know who you're going to run into when you're up there. Joe DiMaggio's buried right up the street here. We used to always play tag around there. Just lots of famous people are buried all around in the cemeteries here.
2: The 2020 census shows Colma, California, with a population of just over 1,500. But as strange as it may sound, this city serves a population more than 1,000 times larger than that.
1: And perhaps even stranger, many of those served by Colma are also served by Molloy's Bar, or at least their friends and relatives are.
4: There are more people buried in Colma than there are living in Colma.
3: I believe it's 100 to 1.
4: Is that a successful business model for Molloy's?
3: Well, it is. We're right across the street from a Catholic cemetery.
1: And maybe it is for Catholic.

0: cemetery?
1: It just goes hand in fist.
0: your grandfather saw an opportunity.
1: He did. He did. He thought no better place to start a bar in the middle of Prohibition than across the street from Holy Cross. All the Irish of San Francisco, when they get buried, of course, go to Holy Cross and then come here.
0: This is the Wake Bar.
1: This is the Wake Bar for San Francisco.
0: And so you're third generation to run this
1: place. Yes. My father took the bar over in 1955. I took over in 2005.
2: So there are 17 cemeteries, and including one pet cemetery. The rumor is we have Tina Turner's dog there, wrapped in her mink soul.
3: That's the rumor?
2: Probably true.
1: It's true.
4: Helen and Dennis Fisicaro have both spent years on Colma City Council. These days, Helen is the vice mayor.
0: They met us in one of the cemeteries here to show us around and tell us about some of the famous dearly departed who chose Colma as their final resting place. If you do have Tina Turner's dog there, would that be the most famous person buried in any of these cemeteries?
2: Oh, no, there's multiple famous people. Oh, yes, Joe DiMaggio, who we're standing in front of.
5: Joe DiMaggio, William McCovey.
2: Freckles family from the Sugar Company.
5: Freckles family, yes. Haas family from Levi Strauss.
2: Levi Strauss.
5: The list goes on.
2: A lot of governors, a lot of mayors from San Francisco.
0: Yes, the Hearst family.
2: The Hearst family, the paper family, company, right. The newspaper company.
0: And Wyatt Earp.
5: Around the turn of the century, San Francisco decided the property was too valuable to have any more cemeteries there. So they came out to Colma, which was wide open at the time, and they started purchasing property. And I think the last cemetery in San Francisco was Laurel Hill, and they exhumed, I think, 45,000 bodies, and they're in a big burial site over at Cypress Lawn. The other side of
2: the Holy Cross was was one of the first ones to get by the most property, and they probably will have land for years to come.
0: And this is the Catholic cemetery.
2: The Catholic cemetery, yes. And we have an Italian cemetery. We have a Greek cemetery. We have three Asian or Chinese and Japanese cemeteries.
5: But Holy Cross does have a Filipino section that they just put in the last few years.
2: Yes.
0: How many graves?
5: At least 1.5 million.
0: You've both been on the city council. You're now vice mayor.
2: Vice mayor, correct.
0: Of Colma. This city has fully embraced
3: death.
2: Well, we don't consider it a negative thing. You know, we're the city of souls. We protect the people that are buried here. We don't want to happen to them what happened to them in San Francisco. When they moved the grave sites, if you didn't have the money, then they just put you in a mound, which was very sad. So sometimes you'll have folks come to our museum to try to track down their relative, because they do have records there. And each one of the cemeteries has records.
5: The Italian cemetery in October has cinema in the cemetery.
2: Yes.
5: A two-night event there. They'd have a movie. And then this past weekend, Cypress Lawn had the ghost run. I run a 5K run through the cemetery.
2: Yes. These are our parks.
5: These are our parks.
0: What nice parks.
5: Memorial Park, but there are parks.
2: Our kids grew up here, so they would, you know, when we had a dog, they would walk the dog, or they'd go over in the grassy area and, you know, toss a baseball back and forth. I took a Girl Scout troop when I had my Girl Scout troop. I took them through the Italian cemetery to show them the pictures on some of the gravestones of what the people wore in that era. So the high button boots.
0: So it's a history lesson.
2: It is definitely a history
1: lesson. That's right.
3: A lot of people have a negative connotation of death. This town, this community,
2: we embrace it in a positive manner. You know, because I believe in the spirit. My parents are buried here. His parents are buried here. My grandparents are buried here. You kind of talk to them indirectly. And sometimes you get answers, believe it or not. You know, maybe spiritually, but you do get answers.
0: It's a positive thing.
5: Yes. Yes.
2: You know they're at peace. You know they're at rest.
0: Is this heaven?
2: Well, we call it the gateway. We do call it the gateway to heaven.
5: The gateway to
2: because
5: heaven.
2: Daly City considers them the gateway to the peninsula, but because of the cemeteries and everything, we're really the step before.
1: This is my grandfather in 1939.
4: Back at Malloy's Bar, Owen is showing us around, pointing out who's who on the Wall of Fame.
1: The gentlemen with the hats on are hearse drivers. After the cemetery, they came by here for a little pop before they went back to work. This is my grandfather, Frank, my mother. This is my uncle, Bill. He was a recipient of the Bronze and Silver Star. Over here is my other uncle, Francis.
0: Are your mom and dad still around?
1: My mom and dad are passed. They're both up here at Holy Cross. And my grandparents are up there, too. Lots of family members.
0: You've got a lot of time left, but when your day comes, you're going to be Holy Cross.
1: Oh, I have a spot ready for me, right next to Mom and Dad.
0: How does this place make you feel?
6: know what you're keeping up that legacy, and it's such a landmark.
1: It's great. I think it's a feeling of accomplishment for us to keep going. Next year will be our 100th year, and I hope to see it keep going to 200.
4: And Colma remains a powerful reminder that history is more than just names in a book. It's the ground beneath our feet. 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
9: 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Coming up on this episode.
10: It has become a real destination. 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

0: Hello, and thanks for joining us for this edition of On the Road with Kelly and Bob. I'm Bob Phillips.
1: And I'm Kelly Phillips. Now, this is a special occasion of this program for us because it's the 100th episode.
0: Yep, we started traveling all over America, Kelly, almost 2 years ago.
1: Yeah.
0: And every week for 100 weeks in a row, we have dropped a new episode. Mm-hmm. Haven't missed a single week in all that time.
1: Yeah, and that's because there are lots of stories out there still waiting to be told.
0: Mm-hmm.
1: But this week, in honor of our 100th episode, we thought we'd do a little time traveling.
0: We're headed back well over 100 years to something called the Five and Dime.
2: I'm Karen Harper, and I was born and raised right here in Harrisville, West Virginia. Spent my whole life here till I got married and moved out partway from here, about 25 minutes. I would rather be in the country than even a town this big. I love the country. But I remember coming uptown here to the library on the corner, and we would come in here and spend our nickels and dimes and buy smoke bombs. Purple and blue were our favorite. My sister brought all kinds of jewelry. We bought little trinkets.
0: For Karen Harper, the memories run deep here in the little town where she grew up. Harrisville, West Virginia is the seat of Ritchie County. But this quiet little burg can barely scrape together a population of 1,600 souls.
1: And that's just the way Karen likes it.
2: I love our little town. I can walk down Main Street as a grown-up, and it has the same feel that it did when I was young. And the people are great. We have been in this building since 1915, so I remember the store as a little kid. And when I got older and started working here, I worked for Freber Dine, whose father originally opened the store in 1908. It was on the corner, and when this building was finished in 1915, he started moving everything across the street till he filled it up, so it never really ever closed down. So it is the oldest continually operated at 117 years. The same family owned it until 1983.
0: The Five and Dime, for those who aren't familiar, this was the predecessor to places like Walmart and Dollar Store. The stores were located just about everywhere that you could find people.
1: The name comes from the fact that most things in the store cost just that, 5 cents or a dime. It was a simpler time and a simpler economy, and they were the lifeblood of American cities. Until they weren't.
0: But here in Harrisville, West Virginia, you can still find an authentic Five and Dime, and it's the oldest one in the country.
2: So Kit Carson Burdine, they called him KC, opened the store, came from Pennsylvania, met a Ritchie County girl up there, fell in love, and came here to live and open the store. But his son took over in the mid-50s, and I know that his son, when he was little, would sleep underneath one of the half shelves in here when he was too little to not be awake all day. He would take naps on the shelf. And just great stories, you know. And Fred had the store until 1983. He was in his mid to late 70s at that time. I had worked for him for 2 years, from 1981 till 83. And then...
0: So you're a newcomer now.
2: I am. I'm still learning. When the Six family bought it, their goal was to keep the store alive, not let it fade away. They loved older things, and so that's their goal. It's never something they're going to live off of, but they're going to have a lot of fun with it and enjoy knowing it's here.
1: What can folks find in here?
2: Oh, goodness. They come in for things that they need, like sewing supplies, just basic sewing supplies, yarns and quilt blocks, threads, needles. We have shaving stuff, shaving soap, shaving mugs, straight razors. We have hardware, little bits of hardware that you might not think about looking when you're out somewhere. They come in for candy. It really is a specialty. We have good candy. And everybody gets samples. And they come in and they have their favorites, of course. And then they find new favorites as we bring in new things. But toys. Toys and they like to buy their kids things that they had when they were young. And as much as we can, we do that. They're buying memories to share with their family. And that's what the store really is all about. To me, it's about the people. They're amazing. They come in from everywhere. They come in from Texas and Georgia and California and Canada. We've had people from Australia and Germany, New York. I mean, just everywhere across the United States and beyond.
0: remember going to the Five and Dime as a kid. For me, it was always an adventure because there was just so much stuff there.
1: Yeah, for me, it was the candy.
0: I'm shocked.
1: Those things you can't find anymore, except for here at Burdine's.
3: Do you carry some of the old-style candy that you don't find anymore, or are we just talking about candy bars that we can get anymore?
2: Oh, no, no. We sell bulk candy, and that's what really brings them in. They find the old candy bars and stuff here that we carry, but the orange slices, the chocolate-covered peanuts.
3: Oh, you just said orange slices to her.
2: Oh, and they are the best.
1: Yes!
2: You will like these. But coconut haystacks we have now. But we have fudges. We have double-dip blueberries. There are dried blueberries and chocolate.
1: Oh.
2: We have some specialty candies like triple dip malt balls. There's an ultimate malt ball that has dark, light, and milk chocolate surrounding it. Banana bread pecans, chocolate covered pecans with banana bread flavor.
1: Oh.
2: And then our English walnuts. Our English walnuts and chocolate have consistently been our best seller forever. We carry licorice from Finland and Holland. But that's it draws them in. When they've tasted them, they've come back for them.
3: Now, they call these places Five and Dime because most things back then were maybe a nickel or
1: a dime.
2: In fact, when this store opened, nothing cost more than a dime, and one of the slogans was, if you can't find it anywhere, stop at Burdine's.
0: And if you're lucky, Karen will be the one to show you around the store, and that includes some impromptu performances.
2: So this little piece of plastic can make you a musician with very little talent at all, which would be me.
3: Really?
2: Yes. You hold your mouth in a circle like a pop bottle. You're going to take a deep breath and blow across the pop bottle while this is in front of your mouth and wiggle your tongue, and that's all you do. Okay, that's a noise. Anybody can do that. And you can play anything if you practice. I have 5 songs.
1: Amazing Grace.
2: Take Me Home, Country Roads. Happy Birthday, When the Saints Go Marching In. And Deck the Halls. So there you go. I've got it covered, right?
3: Everybody's welcome here.
2: Everybody's welcome. We treat everybody the same. And it doesn't matter because everybody inside is an awesome person created. We want to make sure they feel that when they leave. And so that's why I'm here. It's the people. God gave me a gift for people, a love for people, and I want to let people know that they're important. If the people didn't come in the store, it wouldn't be anything.
1: Yeah.
2: And it wouldn't matter how many thousands of dollars it made. It wouldn't be the same without the people.
1: Believe me, we've barely scratched the surface as to what all you can truly find at Burdine's, the oldest Five and Dime in the country, and it's located in Harrisville, West Virginia. 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

0: This weekend news update brought to you by Farm Country of Sulphur Springs.
1: Retired Air Force Brigadier General Mike Houston McClendon has been convicted of continuous sexual assault of a child under the age of 14. The 72-year-old Sulphur Springs man being sentenced to 40 years in prison without the possibility of parole. General McClendon, a 1975 graduate of the U.S. Air Force Academy, initially flew the A-7D fighter in the Tactical Air Command, highly decorated during his service in the United States Air Force, becoming a senior pilot with more than 10,000 hours in more than 35 types of aircraft, ranging from helicopters to fighters to transports. As a civilian, he became a captain for a major airline flying internationally. McClendon arrested back in May of 2024, being accused of an offense happening in the year 2014. The highly decorated Brigadier General arrested on that first-degree felony charge, having his bail set at $100,000 back then. That case making its way through the courts over the last couple of years, finally culminating in the conviction this week, with the case prosecuted by District Attorney Will Ramsey and Assistant District Attorney Zach Blackman, resulting in the guilty verdict of Mike Houston McClendon receiving the sentence of 40 years in prison without the possibility of parole.
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4: 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Coming up on this episode...
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0: Hi, and welcome to this episode of On the Road with Kelly and Bob. I'm Kelly Phillips.
1: And I'm Bob Phillips. Okay, Kelly, as you know, I was really looking forward to our recent trip to the Rock and Roll Hall of Fame in Cleveland, Ohio. But I'm going to say here and now that I was not the least bit disappointed. In fact, I came away with a sense of awe and wonder about what they're doing there and what this place is all about.
0: Yeah, and I've got to admit that I too came away with those same feelings. So let's just jump right into the interview we did with John Gerke and with our tour guide, Alyssa Matthews.
2: This is the main exhibit hall here. We're going into the Saturday Night Live exhibit. This is brand new from this year. One thing we can actually grab on the way in is an exhibit guide. As you can see, we're right here going into SNL. And then we got the Garage, the Hall of Fame Gallery, Foster Theater, and Pink Floyd's The Wall. And then the Legends exhibit continues, and our featured exhibit is the Bon Jovi Forever exhibit.
1: We are on a tour of what has now become one of our favorite stops on our journey to visit every U.S. state during the country's 250th birthday, the Rock and Roll Hall of Fame in Cleveland, Ohio.
0: Our guide through this massive place is Alyssa Matthews, the perfect person to show us around because, well, she's as enthralled with the Rock Hall as much as we are.
2: We've got like the Right Here, Right Now area featuring artists from Right Here and Right Now to bring in, you know, younger generations and new fans. This is a super immersive exhibit where you can actually be on the SNL stage yourself. We've got some really special artifacts from SNL here, and most notably the Blues Brothers, and some Devo, some Blondie, more modern artists, some Billie Eilish, St. Vincent back there as well. We've got a whole lot of this exhibit. It's packed and very fun.
1: How the Rock and Roll Hall of Fame came to be is in itself an incredible story.
0: John Gerke is the director of fan engagement and onstage experience here at the Rock Hall. That means he's in charge of making sure everyone has a great time.
1: John says the hall's beginnings go back to 1983. That its growth to what it is today happened in an incredibly short amount of time.
3: So if you think about 1983, we're only about 20 years after Beatlemania. We're less than 30 years after, like, Elvis Presley's on the Milton Berle show or on the Ed Sullivan show. Rock and roll is still fairly young at this point. Clearly, it wasn't going anywhere, but it's still pretty new. And some of, you know, individuals like Amit, Jan, and others said, we need to start to honor the most influential, most important, most significant artists who've contributed to rock and roll's emergence, growth, evolution. So they formed the foundation back in 1983. And then by 1986, they were holding induction ceremonies. There was an annual induction ceremony held every year in New York City. But pretty quickly, they said, okay, these are fun, but we need a destination. We need a place, a physical location, where fans of rock and roll music can come and visit and connect with other fans and learn about the history and learn about the Rock and Roll Hall of Famers of the future.
1: And our tour of the Rock and Roll Hall of Fame continued.
4: This is country, folk, and bluegrass. We notice Bob Wills immediately. King of Western Swing, Jimmy Rogers.
5: Hank Williams.
4: Mm-hmm. Patsy Cline.
1: No, the folks previously named were not rock stars. But here at the Hall, they want to recognize the roots of rock music. And that includes all types of American music that came first.
0: John Gerke says there was no magical moment in time when rock and roll was invented. It, well, just happened.
3: There is no birthplace of rock and roll. I'm a historian myself. All historians will agree it's not like rock and roll doesn't exist and then one day it's born. It wasn't like a big bang moment like that. There were roots of rock and roll that go back to the 20s and the 30s. Think, you know, blues music and country and gospel and rhythm and blues and vocal harmony, doo-wop music and boogie-woogie and jazz. These were laying the foundation for rock and roll music. But Cleveland also has a really important, respected rock and roll story. And it goes back to, if you looked at the story of Cleveland's rock and roll history, like page one, chapter one, like paragraph one, you're going to see the name Alan Freed. Mm-hmm. And Alan Freed was a disc jockey who kind of grew up in, you know, nearby Pennsylvania, but essentially was raised in nearby Akron, Ohio. So he took that phrase and began to apply it to the music he was playing on the radio.
2: So we're heading into the pioneers of rock and roll area. We've got Elvis, Chuck Berry.
3: It was pretty cool all those years ago that it was decided, like, once you get inducted, one of the honors is you now also have a say in who the future inductees are. So any living member of an inductee group or individual artist becomes a voter. And then every year we celebrate the inductee class with an amazing induction ceremony, as well as an exhibit in our Hall of Fame at the Rock and Roll Hall of Fame in Cleveland.
4: Do you have people that come in here and they see something and they're so moved that they have tears in their eyes?
2: Oh, because absolutely.
4: It's something that
1: it's
4: is
1: emotional.
2: Absolutely.
1: It almost is for me.
2: Music is so personal to everybody. It has so many different connections and stories and meanings and attachments to people's lives. I mean, and that's why I'm here. And so to have those bonds and to have music as that connection, I love to be a part of it.
1: When we visited, I'm going to admit that there were moments there that didn't just take my breath away when I saw them. There were feelings. I was moved to tears a couple of times. Am I just a big softy, or is this something you see from people?
3: Bob, we see it all the time. I've been at the Rock Hall over 20 years, and I still find myself moved to emotion at a concert, at an exhibit opening, at a new story I hear, at an interaction I have with a visitor. And it is very common for visitors. It's why this museum is so important, because it kind of transports us back to these memories. Rock and roll has changed the world. I think rock and roll is probably one of our greatest exports in American history, right? Rock and roll music means so much to so many people. We talk a lot about how rock and roll has always been the sound of youth culture. It was in the 50s, it was in the 60s, it is today. It's why most people tend to go back to the music that they first discovered between the ages of like 12 to 21. That's a really powerful time in all of our lives. So I think that to me is why rock and roll music, and by the way, our definition of rock and roll, it's big. It's very expansive. It's not, rock and roll is not one sound. It is an attitude. It is a spirit. And that's what we celebrate every single day. And it's why our inductees, it's not just classic rock. It is that. But it's also funk music and Motown and the British Invasion and progressive rock and disco and dance and electronic dance music and hip hop and synth pop and all these different, you know, and singer-songwriters and folk musicians and the international story of rock and roll. These are all the stories we tell every single day.
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8: 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Coming up on...

0: deal with it. I can come out with something good at the end.
1: We, the people of the United States of America.

0: Hi, and thanks for joining us for this episode of On the Road with Kelly and Bob. I'm Kelly Phillips.
1: And I'm Bob Phillips. As we travel around all 50 states this year, we're searching for stories not just about the people we find, but stories that somehow make statements about who we are as a country.
0: Stories that somehow speak to our collective history and culture, that take us back to a different time and place. Stories that say, this is America.
1: And our visit to Kansas did just that. We had not been in that state very long when Kelly and I realized, well, we're not in Kansas anymore.
2: I've lived all over the country and done a lot of traveling overseas, but as a child, my mom was a single parent, and I grew up with her and her brother, and we lived with my grandparents for a while in the Midwest, Chicago specifically. I was in the U.S. Air Force for a tour. Most of my family was military. My father had been a Marine, and my brother was Air Force, and most of my family did at least one tour to give back to the country. So because of all my moving around, my average length was about 2 years max living in one state at the time. And because of all the traveling around and the experiences I had, I just found that I loved traveling, loved road trips, loved learning new things, and anything to do with history or anything to do with theater or film were my loves.
0: Chris Glasgow has enjoyed her life living in and learning about different parts of our country.
1: But the move to Kansas effectively poured concrete around her wandering feet, because it was in a small town here in the middle of the U.S. that she finally realized it. She was home.
2: I was living out in California, and it got too expensive. They were raising my rent again, and it was going to be more than my take-home pay, so I quit my job and packed up, and one of my sons happens to live here in Manhattan, Kansas, and they had just finished setting up their basement as kind of a mini apartment, so they suggested I come stay with them while I looked for work. So I did. I came with them for a while, looked for work, and I'd been here about a month, and I heard about the Oz Museum.
0: The Wizard of Oz. Few films in the entire history of film have had as much impact or as much recognition as this one. It was made in 1939 and was based on the writings of L. Frank Baum.
1: But that movie was just a small snapshot of the body of work created by Baum. And that movie is just a small part of what the Oz Museum is all about.
2: There are other museums that have small sections dedicated to, say, L. Frank Baum or to Judy Garland or to the 39th film. But our goal here is to open people's minds to the whole history of Oz. Everything from 1856 with the birth of the author, all his influences, all the jobs and things that he had. Kind of sounds like me, lots of jobs. That led up to his writing The Wonderful Wizard of Oz and it being published. And then, of course, he was the first one to put it on stage in 1902 and 1903. He was the first one to put it on film in 1910. And then leading to other films in the 19-teens. Before his death in 1919. So we want to explore that story and let people know that the 39 film is a wonderful film and we appreciate it so much, but it's not the beginning or the end of the story. If they actually spend any time here and start looking at things, they always come out, well, I didn't know that. I didn't know that. I was surprised with that. And it's amazing what they learn. Even if all they learn is that there was more than one book, there's actually 40 books in the series. The first 14 were written by Baum himself and then continued by Ruth Plumly Thompson. And if they learn that, whoa, there's more than one book. Oh, the movie didn't start it. Oh, they come out very surprised, even if they learn one thing. And to me, that's what makes it a museum important. If I can go into a museum and I can come out with a better understanding on one thing, I feel it's well worth the time, the money, the effort I spend. And I hope other people feel that way.
0: Visit the Oz Museum in Kansas, and unless you are already some kind of Wizard of Oz expert, you will come away knowing things you never expected.
1: And it's not just about the famous 1939 film, with lots of stuff about the cast, the wardrobes, even the working conditions. It's about all of L. Frank Baum's writings and the plays and movies that have come from them.
0: We came away from our visit thoroughly entertained and a little bit amazed at how much we did not know.
2: Okay, first thing you generally see is walk through the tornado and you're in Munchkinland.
0: Why Munchkinland?
2: Well, because that's where Dorothy first starts her adventure. The tornado brings her to this alternate universe, and she starts her adventure in Munchkinland, being met, of course, by Munchkin ladies, and there's the mayor of Munchkinland there, and her house, of course, squishing the witch, the Wicked Witch of East.
1: And there are the iconic ruby slippers.
2: Yes, and you'll notice over here, since she's now dead, the slipper are now on her feet. Okay, then as you go through, you learn more about Baum's theater career, including the original theatrical piece in 1903 for The Wizard of Oz. Then we talk a little bit about the Munchkins, who they are, what they were like, pictures of their size. Like, you have the very smallest Munchkin there. She was under 3 foot tall. Her name's Olga Nardone, which we have a whole case on her. And then the tallest Munchkin, and the tallest Munchkin, who was 4 foot seven. They couldn't be taller than that because they had to be shorter than Judy Garland, who was only 4 foot nine at age 15.
1: It's hard to deny the lasting power of the 1939 film, The Wizard of Oz. Several generations have grown up with it now.
0: But perhaps even more lasting is how parts of the film have made their way into our lives, have become part of our culture.
1: Chris Glasgow says that's all thanks to L. Frank Baum.
3: And there are so many, you know, so many other things. The line, "I don't think we're in Kansas anymore," uh-huh, transcends the film that it came from. I mean,
2: yeah,
3: when people find themselves in an unfamiliar situation, that's a line that just pops into their brains.
2: Absolutely. And what? It doesn't matter where you go in the world, it's the same thing.
3: He not only took Dorothy and Toto and the house to Oz, he took us with them.
2: Yes. I think it goes back to the fact that the themes and the focuses that he would use in his writing were universal, basic human needs, such as the need to know where home is, to feel like you're home, the need to feel compassion and understand that it's okay to be compassionate. It's okay to be afraid, but it's what you do when you're afraid. It's okay to use your brain to figure things out. Don't allow the world to work on you. You take what the world gives you and then change it to be better. And it's those type of themes that it doesn't matter where you live, what culture you are, what age you are, what country you live in, what generation you live in, we all have those basic things that we recognize about ourselves and about the world around us. And so the stories become personal. We become part of them. Like you said, he took us to Oz as well, because those people, those characters are real to us because they're experiencing
3: what
2: we experience.
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0: HSN News. I'm Steve Randall, and happy Memorial Day weekend. Our top story, a tragic shooting at a California mosque has sparked deep concern among religious leaders in North Texas.
1: Following the tragic shooting deaths of three men at the Islamic Center of San Diego, the Islamic Center of Frisco shared their concerns of religious violence, saying in a statement to TSN, many Muslims, especially as minorities, are expressing concern about living with growing fears of hate, intolerance, and threats against their religious identity. According to reports from the Center for the Study of Organized Hate, between February last year through this March, there was an over 1,400% increase in Republican officials targeting Muslim Americans with bigotry and conspiracy theories. ICF's board adding, community leaders, both locally and nationally, must continue promoting calmness, wisdom, and responsible messaging. By focusing on shared values, protecting one another's rights, and standing united against hatred and violence in all forms, communities can help reduce tensions and build stronger relationships across religious and cultural lines. I'm Tristan Ryans, TSN News.
0: In other news, Texas is having a sales tax holiday this weekend for some energy-efficient appliances.
2: Products displaying the Energy Star logo can be purchased tax-free, including air conditioners priced at $6,000 or less, refrigerators priced at $2,000 or less, ceiling fans, fluorescent light bulbs, dishwashers, dehumidifiers, and clothes washers. The same goes for household appliances that get the Water Sense label, including showerheads, bathroom faucets, and landscape irrigation controls. The Texas Comptroller's Office estimates that shoppers will save $15.7 million in state and local sales taxes on purchases made between Saturday and midnight on Monday. Stephen Pickering, TSN News.
0: Fort Bliss National Cemetery in El Paso is having its annual Memorial Day celebration coming up. They need volunteers today to help get ready. There are flags that still need to be placed by the cemetery's 40,000 headstones, needing anywhere from 500 to 1,000 volunteers. The National Cemetery's director, Francisco Gonzalez Jr., is a veteran himself, saying, with America's 250th anniversary this year, we owe even more to the veterans and the memories of their following. This is the opening weekend for Six Flags Over Texas.
3: We have taken a broad stroke to just bringing this park through a number of enhancements. You'll see over at Mr. Freeze, that's one of our launch shuttle coasters. It has that really fun theme of an abandoned ice cream factory, and it's the hideout of Mr. Freeze. It's called Snowy's Cone.
0: That is Public Relations Regional Director Sarah Gorgon saying they made a lot of improvements this year. The biggest attraction this year is going to be their new roller coaster. It's called Tormenta's Rampaging Run. It's going to set six new world records when it opens. This is TSN News.
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0: And now news beyond the Lone Star State. Tulsi Gabbard has resigned as Director of National Intelligence, saying she's stepping down to support her husband. He battles rare bone cancer. Her departure is set for June 30th. Meanwhile, Trump administration has tightened legal immigration rules, now requiring some temporary visa holders to leave the U.S. and apply for green cards from abroad. In New York, one person was killed and dozens more injured, including firefighters, after a powerful explosion at a Staten Island shipyard yesterday afternoon. At the Pentagon, officials have released another batch of declassified UFO files, including videos and military accounts of unexplained encounters. And the USS Ford has returned home after an extended deployment marked by rising global tensions. I'm Steve Randall. This is TSN News.
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0: The availability of water is shaping up to be a big topic before the state legislature.
1: Lawmakers have been tasked with looking at the amount of water used by data centers, which are popping up everywhere. Environmental groups want them to do the same thing with coal-fired power plants, which are using 34 billion gallons a year.
2: This is a massive amount of water. This is water that gets evaporated out, that is gone from the system.
1: Noah Verbeek with the Sierra Club says there's over 400 data centers in the state right now. They currently consume just 8 billion gallons of water a year. Some are looking to create their own power supplies, but he says they're focusing on wind and solar, not coal. Michael Board, TSN News.
0: And state lawmakers also got an update on New World screwworm and its move through Mexico. Dudley Hoskins is with the U.S. Department of Agriculture.
3: When the screwworm larvae burrow into the flesh of a living animal, they can cause serious and, if not treated, often deadly damage to its host.
0: USDA is shifting sterile fly dispersal operations. With an Ag Minute, I'm Chelsea Wade, TSN News.
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6: The Como Picton Lady Eagles, after taking a 13-1 drubbing in Game 1 of their state semifinal series against Shiner, bounced back with a 4-2 win on Thursday night in Huntsville. KLTV Television reports after a scoreless first inning, Como Picton got on the board in the bottom of the second when Hannah Ireland scored on a passed ball. Sarah Corley hit a double with two outs, scoring Sailor Smith and giving the Lady Eagles a 2-0 lead. Shiner got on the board in the top of the fourth inning with an RBI single to make the score 2-1. Como Picton extended its lead in the bottom of the fifth inning with back-to-back doubles by Ayla Oud and Presley Hunt to give the Lady Eagles a 3-1 lead. Later in the inning, Lexi Rainey singled, scoring Hunt put the Lady Eagles up 4-1. Shiner added another run in the sixth inning on a sacrifice fly and left the bases loaded in the seventh to end the game. Como Picton is now 35-7 for the season. Shiner is 20-7, having played 15 fewer games than the Lady Eagles. With the series tied at one win each, Como Picton and Shiner will play at 3 p.m. Saturday in Huntsville, with the winner advancing to the 2A Division II state championship game. The Texas Rangers open a weekend series at the Los Angeles Angels at 8:30 Friday night on KSST.
7: I'm Chris Jakimick. 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

0: This great music, it's like a return ticket to a moment in time. Like musical snapshots. And we have more to play right here.
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1: TSN News. Good morning. I'm Steve Randall. Our top story on this Memorial Day weekend. The driverless car Waymo won't be operating in Texas for a while.
2: They have decided to suspend their robo-taxi services in Dallas, Austin, Houston, and San Antonio because of weather-related concerns. The company says they're working on technology to fix those issues. This comes after recent severe storms in places like Atlanta and Nashville that have led to flash flood concerns. A viral video shows a Waymo driving straight into a flooded street and becoming disabled. In Texas, the cars have been blamed for several accidents, most while trying to change lanes. Federal investigators confirm they are analyzing at least 16 such crashes. Waymo says they're still offering full service in other states. Austin York, TSN News.
1: In other news, Texas is getting money from the EPA to get rid of lead pipes.
3: Lead was used in water service lines connecting some homes to city water systems for decades, but was banned by Congress when it passed the Safe Drinking Water Act. Lead poisoning can result in several health problems, but homes in older neighborhoods in some cities may still have lead in the service lines if they were installed before that regulation went into effect. The EPA is sending $76 million to Texas to help find and replace those older pipes that deliver water to homes. The money is coming from the Drinking Water State Revolving Fund. Stephen Pickering, TSN News.
1: Meanwhile, Fort Bliss National Cemetery has its annual Memorial Day celebration planned for Monday, but they do need volunteers today to help get ready. There are flags that still need to be placed on the cemetery's 40,000 headstones, needing anywhere from 500 to 1,000 volunteers. Fort Bliss National Cemetery Director Francisco Gonzalez Jr. is a veteran himself, saying with America's 250th anniversary this year, we owe even more to veterans and the memory of those fallen for our freedom. The memorial observance starts at 9 on Monday. And Dallas Arboretum officials say now is a great time to visit. Some schools are out on the Memorial Day holidays, giving many families a long weekend. Visitors can enjoy a petting zoo, chef demos, live music, historical tours of DeGolyer House, and the new exhibit, Bunnies, Birds, and Butterflies, features larger-than-life sculptures all across the garden. Military members, first responders also get a buy-one-get-one-free admission deal. Time now for your TSN Business Update. Stocks ended the week on a mixed note yesterday. Dow Jones Industrial Average powered to a new record close at 50,579. S&P closed at 74.73. NASDAQ finished at 26,343. And the Dow's record high came as traders wrapped up trading ahead of the holiday weekend. This is TSN News.
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1: Damage assessments are underway at a 6.0 earthquake as it struck Hawaii's Big Island overnight. The quake triggered rock slides, minor building damage, power outages, and aftershocks. The hospital there sustained minor damage but remains open. In Africa, the WHO sounding the alarm over rapidly worsening Ebola outbreak in the Republic of the Congo. Nearly 750 suspected cases and 177 deaths have been reported. Back home yesterday, an EF1 tornado touched down in Vance, Alabama. No injuries. Today, strong storms are impacting the Gulf Coast. In Ohio, should also be monitored. Despite high gas prices averaging $4.53 a gallon, Americans are hitting the roads and the skies for the Memorial Day holiday weekend. I'm Steve Randall. This is TSN News.
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6: Here is your KSST KRVA FM weather. Well, if you have any outdoor or lake plans today, you're going to have to take the umbrella because clouds and rain showers are going to be in the forecast for much of the day. Otherwise, mostly cloudy skies and a high of 81. Mostly cloudy overnight. Still a chance for a few rain showers. The morning low of 66. We can't rule out rain on Sunday as well. Mostly cloudy and a high.
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4: The Sulphur Springs Police Department is searching for a man who forced a minor out of a residence on Whitworth Street Thursday. Officers responded to the 400 block of Whitworth at around 10:23 a.m. on Thursday and met a male juvenile who told them that a man entered his residence and forced him out of the home to go in the direction of Lamar Street. The juvenile was able to get away from the man and went back to the residence. The man is currently wanted by the Sulphur Springs Police. In connection with the incident, he's described as a black man in his 20s who was wearing red pants, a white shirt, and a black backpack. The police further say the man had gold teeth and a tattoo on one of his forearms. Officers reportedly checked cameras in the area but have not found a video recording of the suspect. Anyone with information about the incident is asked to call Sulphur Springs Police Detective Joe Scott at 903-885-7602. The state agency that funds cancer research is ensuring that rural Texas will not be left out. The Cancer Prevention and Research Institute of Texas, CPRIT, has awarded more than $103 million in grants. CPRIT committed $4.2 million in funding to expand clinical trials in rural and underserved areas. KSST News.
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9: 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It appears by its own numbers, the U.S. government seems insolvent. It's reported that the Treasury shows about $6 trillion in assets and over $47 trillion in liabilities. 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
1: TSN News. Good morning. I'm Steve Randall. One of our top stories on this Memorial Day weekend, there's a rally planned in Dallas on Memorial Day, which this year falls on the anniversary of the murder of George Floyd in Minneapolis.
2: The rally will be held by a group called the National Alliance Against Racist and Political Repression. It will be at 7 o'clock Monday evening in a park next to the Margaret Hunt Hill Bridge. George Floyd was killed by a Minneapolis police officer who placed his knee on Floyd's neck. A surge of protests followed across the United States in the weeks following Floyd's murder. Eric Bushman, TSN News.
1: This Memorial Day weekend is in full swing, and Daniel Armbruster with the AAA Texas says 3.7 million Texans will take a trip 50 miles or more from home.
3: About 87% or so will drive to their destination. That's a slight decrease from last year here in Texas. Now, if you look at the national number, it's a slight increase. But overall, you know, things are pretty close to where they were a year ago.
1: The statewide average for a gallon of gas is $4.09. Meanwhile, the Fort Bliss National Cemetery has its annual Memorial Day celebration planned for Monday, but they need volunteers today to help get ready. There are flags that still need to be placed by the cemetery's 40,000 headstones, needing anywhere from 500 to 1,000 volunteers. Fort Bliss's National Cemetery Director, Francisco Gonzalez Jr., is a veteran himself, saying, "With America's 250th anniversary this year, we owe even more to veterans and the memory of those fallen for our freedom." Their Memorial Day observance starts at 9 on Monday. In other news, Texas is having a sales tax holiday this weekend for some energy-efficient appliances.
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1: And now making news beyond the Lone Star State. This Memorial Day weekend, 45 million Americans are traveling at least 50 miles, with a record 39 million driving, despite higher gas prices and sky-high airfares. Families are packing the highways and seeking connections amid the economic pressures. As the nation honors its fallen heroes with solemn ceremonies and parades this weekend, Defense Secretary Pete Hegseth delivers a powerful address at West Point today, emphasizing duty and service. sacrifice. Meanwhile, Secretary of State Marco Rubio highlighted recent movement in the Iran war negotiations, signaling potential diplomatic progress on the stage. Military recruitment's also on the rise, with the Army exceeding 62,000 soldiers last year, reflecting renewed patriotism. And finally, NASCAR pays tribute to Kyle Busch, who died at 41 after an illness. I'm Steve Randall, TSN News.
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7: Here is your KSST KRVA FM weather. Well, if you have any outdoor or lake plans today, you're going to have to take the umbrella, because clouds and rain showers are going to be in the forecast for much of the day. Otherwise, mostly cloudy skies and a high of 81. Mostly cloudy overnight. Still a chance for a few rain showers. The morning low of 66. We can't rule out rain on Sunday as well. Mostly cloudy and a high.
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0: you're looking for something, in the way she moves, you'll certainly find it somewhere. 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
10: 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It appears by its own numbers, the U.S. government seems insolvent. It's reported that the Treasury shows about $6 trillion in assets and over $47 trillion in liabilities. 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
4: The Texas A&M University System Board of Regents has approved the renaming of East Texas A&M University's Concert Hall for Cheryl Childers Lewis. The 600-seat venue in the Music Building is now named in recognition of an ET alumna who devoted her life to music education. Cheryl passed away in 2016. The new name is in recognition of a $500,000 gift to the School of Music from Cheryl's husband, Jim Lewis. Both Jim and Cheryl are graduates of the university. Devin Giroud, Vice President for Philanthropy and Engagement at East Texas A&M, says this gift is especially meaningful because Cheryl and Jim Lewis's shared love of music and the performing arts began here at ET. Through the naming of the Cheryl Childers Lewis Concert Hall, Jim is honoring Cheryl's legacy while impacting our outstanding music students and inspiring fellow alumni and friends of the School of Music. Giroud added that the gift will support the creation of a Director's Innovation Fund, which will expand scholarships, performance opportunities, and experiential learning. The Lewis Concert Hall was previously named for Jack and Lou Finney. Jack, who was born in Commerce, became a successful Greenville businessman in several industries. The Concert Hall carried the Finney family's name for 16 years in recognition of the Finney's achievements.
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12: 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It appears by its own numbers, the U.S. government seems insolvent. 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
1: TSN News. Good morning. I'm Steve Randall. Our top stories on this Memorial Day weekend. Well, you won't be seeing Waymos in Texas anytime soon.
2: Waymo has suspended its robo-taxi services in Dallas, Austin, Houston, and San Antonio because of weather safety concerns. This comes after recent severe storms in places like Atlanta and Nashville that have led to flash flood concerns. A viral video shows a Waymo driving straight into a flooded street and becoming disabled. Federal investigators confirmed they're analyzing at least 16 crashes involving the autonomous vehicles in Texas. Waymo says they're working to make improvements to its technology and are still offering full service in other states. Austin York, TSN News.
1: In other news, Texas is getting money from the EPA to get rid of lead pipes.
3: Lead was used in water service lines connecting some homes to city water systems for decades, but was banned by Congress when it passed the Safe Drinking Water Act. Lead poisoning can result in several health problems, but homes in older neighborhoods in some cities may still have lead in the service lines if they were installed before that regulation went into effect. The EPA is sending $76 million to Texas to help find and replace those older pipes that deliver water to homes. The money is coming from the Drinking Water State Revolving Fund. Stephen Pickering, TSN News.
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4: Astros are up in Chicago facing the Cubbies at Wrigley Field, where that hasn't been the most pleasant place to find a victory. But catcher Christian Vasquez made sure to give enough offense to make it a game.
5: Two balls and two strikes. Runner goes. Here's the pitch, and it's lined to right field. That's going to score a run. It's a base hit for Vasquez. As Vasquez shoots one the other direction, he's two for two, has a couple of RBIs, and it's 3-0.
4: Astros face the Cubs again later today at 1:20. On the heels of a Victor Wembanyama selection of the first-team all-defense, the Spurs in Game 3 last night started off hot with a 15-0 run.
6: Here's Alexander, sees a lot of hand control with the block. Unbelievable start for the Spurs. Castle back the other way. Wembanyama and Dort down. Vassell a triple.
4: But unfortunately, either poor calls from the refs or winded play by players that were on the court out of necessity, they couldn't keep the momentum going to the end. Spurs will hope to be healthy and ready for Game 4 tomorrow night at 7 p.m.
1: And finally, North Texas is getting something for the first time that other states have had for more than 100 years. We're getting a White Castle. It breaks ground on a new restaurant at Grandscape of the Colony coming up June the 2nd. White Castle doesn't do groundbreaking like a normal company. Groundbreakers won't use shovels. They get spatulas and a sprinkling of the onions instead of dirt. This is TSN News.
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1: And now news beyond the Lone Star State. Pope Leo has visited families near Naples, Italy, affected by illegal toxic dumping linked to the mafia. He met with those who lost loved ones due to cancer and other illnesses. U.S. Secretary of State Marco Rubio has arrived in India ahead of a meeting next week with his counterparts from India, Australia, and Japan, known as the Quad. In other Washington developments, Director of National Intelligence Tulsi Gabbard has resigned effective at the end of June. She's stepping down because her husband is battling cancer. Court records reveal new details about two teenagers who killed three people at San Diego Mosque. The records show that Caleb Vasquez was flagged to police for idolizing Nazis and mass shooters last year. And AAA is predicting 45 million Americans are traveling more than 50 miles from home for the Memorial Day holiday. I'm Steve Randall, TSN News.
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9: Here is your KSST KRVA FM weather. Well, if you have any outdoor or lake plans today, you're going to have to take the umbrella because clouds and rain showers are going to be in the forecast for much of the day. Otherwise, mostly cloudy skies and a high of 81. Mostly cloudy overnight. Still a chance for a few rain showers. The morning low of 66. We can't rule out rain on Sunday as well. Mostly cloudy and a high.
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6: The Como Picton Lady Eagles, after taking a 13-1 drubbing in Game 1 of their state semifinal series against Shiner, bounced back with a 4-2 win on Thursday night in Huntsville. KLTV Television reports after a scoreless first inning, Como Picton got on the board in the bottom of the second when Hannah Ireland scored on a passed ball. Sarah Corley hit a double with two outs, scoring Sailor Smith and giving the Lady Eagles a 2-0 lead. Shiner got on the board in the top of the fourth inning with an RBI single to make the score 2-1. Como Picton extended its lead in the bottom of the fifth inning with back-to-back doubles by Ayla Oud and Presley Hunt to give the Lady Eagles a 3-1 lead. Later in the inning, Lexi Rainey singled, scoring Hunt to put the Lady Eagles up 4-1. Shiner added another run in the sixth inning on a sacrifice fly and left the bases loaded in the seventh to end the game. Como Picton is now 35-7 for the season. Shiner is 20-7, having played 15 fewer games than the Lady Eagles. With the series tied at one win each, Como Picton and Shiner will play at 3 p.m. Saturday in Huntsville, with the winner advancing to the 2A Division II state championship game. The Texas Rangers open a weekend series at the Los Angeles Angels at 8:30 Friday night on KSST.
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0: KSN News. I'm Steve Randall. This is the Midday Report on this Memorial Day weekend, Saturday, May 23rd, 2026. It's becoming clearer as to what caused the two Fort Worth police officer-involved shootings this past week. Fort Worth Police Chief Eddie Garcia says they received 14 calls about shots being fired in the 4200 block of Wyman. Body cam footage shows officers approaching a man with a gun.
1: Gun and the individual continued running. Two officers fired their guns, striking the suspect.
0: 25-year-old Elijah Mayo was pronounced dead at the scene. About 4 hours later, police chased down a white SUV that sped by the original crime scene four times, trying to hit the officers.
1: Did not comply with officers' orders, threatened the officer while reaching around in the vehicle.
0: The driver of the SUV was pronounced dead at the scene as well. In other news, the state is suing another app.
2: Ken Paxton says the messaging app Discord exposes children to online predators and has deceived users about its safety. He opened an investigation into Discord and some other apps in 2024 and expanded it last October following the killing of Charlie Kirk. Nevada, Indiana, and New Jersey have also sued Discord. Paxton has previously served papers against Snapchat, TikTok, and Roblox, saying they violate users' data privacy and allow their platforms to be used to exploit children. Stephen Pickering, TSN News.
0: Meanwhile, as we continue reporting on data centers across the state, the city of Harlingen in the Rio Grande Valley is putting a pause on a 1,700-acre data project would be to be built near its airport. Some residents spoke at a city commissioner meeting this week where they once again spoke in opposition.
3: Should this data center move forward, you may affect the air we breathe. You may affect the water we drink. You may affect our water bills. You may affect our electricity bills. If new infrastructure should be built to accommodate the energy demands of this center, citizens' bills may rise.
0: Commissioners voted to approve a 120-day moratorium that would allow the city to conduct a study of the potential impacts of the facility. Officials say while the proposed data center could be built in the county, it would be outside of the city limits. And you won't be seeing Waymo in Texas anytime soon.
4: Waymo has suspended its robo-taxi services in Dallas, Austin, Houston, and San Antonio because of weather safety concerns. This comes after recent severe storms in places like Atlanta and Nashville that have led to flash flood concerns. A viral video shows a Waymo driving straight into a flooded street and becoming disabled. Federal investigators confirmed they're analyzing at least 16 crashes involving the autonomous vehicles in Texas. Waymo says they're working to make improvements to its technology and are still offering full service in other states. Austin York, TSN News.
0: Coming up,
5: I'm Eric Bushman. FIFA is introducing sensory rooms for those who might need it. We'll explain what they are and how it works.
0: This is TSN News.
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8: /vaping.
0: A tragic shooting in a California mosque has sparked deep concerns among religious leaders in North Texas.
9: Following the tragic shooting deaths of three men at the Islamic Center of San Diego, the Islamic Center of Frisco shared their concerns of religious violence, saying in a statement to TSN, many Muslims, especially as minorities, are expressing concern about living with growing fears of hate, intolerance, and threats against their religious identity. According to reports from the Center for the Study of Organized Hate, between February last year through this March, there was an over 1,400% increase in Dominican Republican officials, targeting Muslim Americans with bigotry and conspiracy theories. ICF's board adding, community leaders, both locally and nationally, must continue promoting calmness, wisdom, and responsible messaging. By focusing on shared values, protecting one another's rights, and standing united against hatred and violence in all forms, communities can help reduce tensions and build stronger relationships across religious and cultural lines. I'm Tristan Ryans, TSN News.
0: Meanwhile, FIFA has announced they will have sensory spaces available for all matches.
5: Fans going to any of the 104 total matches that have sensory needs will be able to use a sensory room that will be established at each stadium being used by FIFA for the event, spanning three countries. 5 to 16% of people experience sensory processing needs, and FIFA says they want to offer spaces for those who need it. Sensory rooms will be equipped with high-sense television technology designed to support relaxation and sensory regulation. The initiative builds on their focus on social responsibility and inclusivity. Eric Bushman, TSN News.
0: And finally, this is the opening weekend for Six Flags Over Texas in Arlington. PR Regional Director Sarah Gorgon says they made a lot of improvements for visitors during the park's 65th anniversary.
8: We have taken a broad stroke to just bringing this park through a number of enhancements. You'll see over at Mr. Freeze, that's one of our launch shuttle coasters. It has that really fun theme of an abandoned ice cream factory, and it's the hideout of Mr. Freeze. It's called Snowy's Cone.
0: The biggest attraction this year is going to be their new roller coaster called Tormento's Rampaging Run, and it will set 6 new world records when it opens later this summer. Time now for TSN Midday Sports.
10: I'm Trevor Beck with your Nooncast. Astros are up in Chicago facing the Cubbies at Wrigley Field, where that hasn't been the most pleasant place to find a victory. But catcher Christian Vasquez made sure to give enough offense to make it a game.
11: 2 balls and 2 strikes. Runner goes. Here's the pitch, and it's lined to right field. That's going to score a run. It's a base hit for Vasquez. As Vasquez shoots one the other direction, he's 2 for 2, has a couple of RBIs, and it's 3-0.
10: He ended the day with 2 RBIs and a solo homer, and the Astros get the win with this call.
12: Gang set, hands below the belt, the kick and the 1-2. And Happ pops it up right side of the infield, backing up Walker, a step into the outfield, makes the catch, and that is the ball game. For the first time.

0: But unfortunately, either poor calls from the refs or winded play by players that were on the court out of necessity, they couldn't keep the momentum going to the end.
1: Down 15 to start. The Thunder win by 15 and take a 2-1 series lead into Game 4 on Sunday night.
0: Spurs fall in Game 3 by a score of 123-108 and lose home court advantage that they fought for in Game 1. Spurs will hope to be healthy and ready for Game 4 tomorrow night at 7 p.m. I'm Trevor Beck with your Nooncast.
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2: And now news beyond the Lone Star State. Pope Leo has visited families near Naples, Italy, affected by illegal toxic dumping linked to the mafia. He met with those who's lost loved ones. U.S. Secretary of State Marco Rubio's arrived in India ahead of a meeting next week with his counterparts from India, Australia, and Japan, members of the Indo-Pacific Strategic Alliance known as the Quad. In other Washington developments, Director of National Intelligence Tulsi Gabbard has resigned effective at the end of June. She's stepping down because her husband is battling cancer. And AAA is predicting 45 million Americans will travel more than 50 miles from home for this Memorial Day holiday. Perryman Report on TSN. Economist Dr. Ree Perryman says Texas public school enrollment dropped more than 70,000 students last year, the first decline in nearly 40 years outside the pandemic.
4: Funding for Texas schools is based on average daily attendance. We're already seeing a lot of districts going through some budget cuts that impact programs and availability and opportunities for students going forward. So the more difficult to educate students are becoming a bigger and bigger percentage of public school enrollment, even at a time when funding is suffering from significant challenges. The single most important thing Texas can do to ensure economic progress going forward is to educate our children to assure that they have opportunities in the future to be a big part of the workforce. That's always been a huge economic advantage for Texas and one that we really have to sustain going forward. If you look at overall population patterns and you look at what's happening in the school systems right now, you're seeing the beginnings of a structural problem that, if not addressed, could have profound long-term consequences. For the Texas State Network, I'm Ray Perryman.
2: And now on Wall Street,
5: this is a Bloomberg Money Minute. Stocks end the day and the week higher, with the Dow notching another all-time closing high on signs of progress on peace talks between the U.S. and Iran. The Dow today up 294 points, half a percent higher. The Nasdaq up 51 points. The S&P added 28. All that after the United Arab Emirates joined Saudi Arabia and Qatar in urging President Trump to not restart military strikes against Iran. Also, Pakistan's Army Chief of Staff headed to Iran's capital. And President Trump says he's skipping his own son's wedding in Florida this weekend because of important business at the White House. Oil, meantime, closing just slightly higher, $96.60 a barrel. Crude futures down 10% from last week. That's on hopes for an end to that war. And Kevin Warsh, sworn in as the 17th chairman of the Federal Reserve today, replacing Jerome Powell, who will stay on the Fed's board. The central bank's next meeting on interest rates, Warsh's first, is on June 16th and 17th. Tom Busby, Bloomberg Radio.
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1: Recapping our top story, Fort Worth police had a rough week this past week. Started with calls about shots fired in the 4200 block of Wyman. Officers arrived, approached a man holding a gun. Body cam video shows the confrontation, ending with officers.

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1: Preparing the next generation, our topic as we close out 2025. 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
2: We're talking today about shaping the future and looking ahead to your next generation of employee, your next generation of leadership. So I want to start talking about employee engagement, because an engaged employee is so much easier to develop and prepare than someone who isn't engaged. There's also a lot of pressure on relationships with coworkers. But if you think about that bond that you form with your employees and your coworkers, a lot of those memories that you have could be days where everything seemed to go wrong, but maybe everybody stayed late and pitched in, that you have the shared hardship, that you've built camaraderie as a group. And this is actually a chemical response. There's a release of chemicals in our body in times of struggle that help us cope. So our bodies are actually trying to incentivize us. So employees need opportunities to make decisions and experience the results of those decisions. They need a real job description with real goals and milestones to achieve. Second, you want to give feedback often. Ask questions like, what can I do to better support you? Are there any resources that you need to get your job done? Are you stuck on anything that I could help with? Start with you, start from the top. Then we want to create this culture of development. So once a year, each person on a team is asked to write down their top three strengths or the areas that they feel like they've most improved, and their three biggest weaknesses or areas that they feel they need the most work. So just an activity like that can get all of your employees involved in not only their development, but the development of their coworkers, their fellow employees. It's all about creating a positive culture. At least get the conversation started. That's how you start working on this culture of development. Well, a lot of times what we see in both family and non-family businesses are when the current generation doesn't want to let go, there's a multitude of different reasons for why. I mentioned identity. It could be that they have a low level of trust in their employees, so they think if they're not there, the company would fail, or they're protective of the next generation. So really, you want to just start talking about this. I will say that until I'm blue in the face. Start talking about these things. I would start, I've mentioned this before, with an employee engagement survey. Figure out where you are now. You can use SurveyMonkey or some other anonymous polling tool. If that feels a little too formal, you can have these conversations if you think you're going to get honest feedback from your employees, but figure out where your current state is so then you can plan for your future state. So these are just some sample questions that work well in a survey like this. So what three words would you use to describe our culture? Would you recommend a friend to work here? What do we do better than anyone else? What should we do better than anyone else? And if asked, what would you say our company's values are? So I've had some company leaders are afraid of this type of assessment. You know, they think, well, what if we get a whole bunch of negative feedback back? What do we do with that? That is a great spot to start. Those are all different areas of improvement then. The worst thing you can do is do a survey like this and then not respond to it, because you're going to lose motivation and buy-in from your employees. Like, well, why did I just do that? And if you're doing a survey like this and not just having face-to-face conversations, make sure you keep it anonymous. So you want to figure out where you are now so you can plan for where you want to go next. So a great place to start is evaluating your current state. So that could be your leadership team. It could be what you think the culture is. But again, if you've got a good handle on where you are now, then you can think about your future state and then what do you need to do to get there? What is missing from your current state that would exist in your future state? And you can start taking the steps to get there. Make a list of the conversations you need to have. This can feel like a fire hose. This can feel overwhelming. So if you just start with making a list of the conversations, who do you need to be talking to? And then you can just start checking those off.
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We'll call him back and see if we can get our money back.

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3: 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Here's more.
4: Feedlots in the Texas Panhandle are enjoying prosperity right now, but they need fed cattle prices to continue going higher. I'm James Hunt in Amarillo, and I'll have that report.
5: There's always a lot to pay attention to in the ag world, but right now there seems to be more things than usual that can directly affect your operation. Hello, I'm Barry Mahler. I have the story in today's report from the Rolling Plains.
6: Broom sedge is an indicator plant. It tells us there's a problem in our pasture or hay meadow. I'm Dr. Vanessa Olson from Overton.
7: This is John Begno in Magnolia, Texas, and looking at beautiful flowers all across Texas. We're going to talk about how we can keep these plants flowering, so please join me.
3: For the Texas Panhandle, the big driver of the agricultural economy is the cattle feeding industry. James Hunt reports from Amarillo that for right now, the situation is very good for feedlots.
4: The price of fed cattle sold by feed yards in the Texas Panhandle is continuing to climb higher and higher. When I visited with Brady Miller of Texas Cattle Feeders Association a few days ago, he told me the average cash price for fed cattle in our region had reached $2.65 per pound, which is about 80 cents higher than 2 years ago.
8: Every week, guys are shocked that we're increasing the prices that we are. I think 3 weeks ago, we jumped $9, and then we jumped $5 here over the last couple of weeks. So these markets are moving, and they're moving fast, and fortunately, they're moving up and in the good direction, and so we'll take it. But I remember back in 2000, early 2000s, when I was sitting on the market desk here at TCFA, and if we had a 25-cent move or a 50-cent move, that was a major move, and here we are making $5, $9 moves in any given week.
4: Now, as you'd imagine, with these high prices, feedlots are able to make profits, but Brady Miller says today's positive margins per head of cattle sold are vulnerable, as feedlots are also having to pay more for the feeder calves they buy.
8: Today, cattle coming out of the feed yard, because we're sitting at $2.65 a pound, these guys probably are making somewhere around $200 on a cash basis. Now, I'm going to turn right back around and tell you projections. Cattle coming into the feed yard today is probably sitting about the same $200 loss, which seems like that's where we've been. But so far, these cattle are still coming out making money because the cash price coming out of the feed yard going to harvest continues to improve month over month, week over week.
4: And the timing appears favorable for fed cattle prices to continue going up as the approach of grilling season, which traditionally begins with Memorial Day weekend, has been motivating packers to buy larger volumes of cattle in recent weeks.
8: That's why they're paying the prices they're paying. Yeah, it is drought driven. Yes, it is maybe because the southern border is closed and we don't have enough animals. But I would say one of the biggest drivers is that we're going into the summer months and grilling season is upon us. And the consumer, they want good product and they're going to go out and buy the product as long as we have it available for them to buy.
4: That's Brady Miller with Texas Cattle Feeders Association. For Farm Bureau Roundup in Amarillo, I'm James Hunt.
3: Agricultural operations can be impacted by many issues. One such potential impact on ag operations and non-agricultural areas is drawing a lot of attention. Barry Mahler reports from the Texas Rolling Plains.
5: The wide open spaces of Texas that tend to get ignored for a long time are now coming into the spotlight due to the growing debate on data centers. I must admit that I'd never even heard the term data center up until just a few months ago, and now it seems to be the leading conversation of most chat rooms on social media, and there are lots of opinions to read. Even here on the Rolling Plains, where agriculture is still a mainstay of the economy, along with oil and gas, we've been brought into the discussion. In fact, that seems to be true all over Texas. Shall we build them? Shall we not? We're hearing many accolades from the fact that they have brought great value to farm and ranch land that has rocked along out of the spotlight for the most part for the last several generations. And in fact, they have the ability to ease county and city budget challenges by adding tremendous value to the tax rolls. And of course, the negative side that they use vast amounts of water, electricity, and well, several other problems that come along. A term I've never heard before, light pollution. I suspect this will go on for a while and probably be an important discussion in the upcoming legislative session here in Texas. There is some good news beginning to emerge from the China summit. The visit by the president seemed a little disappointing because there was really very limited discussion on ag trade, or I should say lack of it. You know, that kind of kept a thumb on the market for some time. People were expecting some kind of an announcement. It didn't come. Well, now it appears that there will be some increase in soybean and corn sales, and that's putting an upside trend in the markets. It's apparent that the winter wheat crop is also going to be a little higher, but most of that's because the crop's going to be short due to a drought. Cash cattle market remains strong as the herd rebuilding is quite difficult to get traction when many areas are still experiencing at least some level of dry weather, if not drought. The other situation drawing a lot of attention right now is the large presence of an El Nino poised to affect our weather in late spring and summer, and that usually brings abnormally wet and very dry conditions to different areas depending on its path. As it comes in on the shore from the Pacific Ocean, it will decide whether to go north, go south. That's going to affect what our summer is going to be like. So lots to watch right now, and I haven't even mentioned the war in Iran or the upcoming midterm elections here in the U.S., so stay tuned. We'll see how all this works out as we move closer to summertime. Reporting from North Central Texas, I'm Barry Mahler for Farm Bureau Roundup.
3: Nearly 300 Texas Farm Bureau members were in Washington, D.C. this week, meeting with lawmakers, their staff, and cabinet officials about issues impacting agriculture. It was TFB's annual National Affairs Awards trip and comes as farmers and ranchers continue facing economic uncertainty, high input costs, and delays in federal policy action. A top priority for TFB members is passage of a modernized farm bill. Farmers and ranchers are operating under the third extension of the 2018 farm bill and urging Congress to support a full five-year farm bill. The U.S. House of Representatives passed the House Ag Committee's version of the Farm Bill in a 224-200 vote on April 30th. The Senate Committee on Agriculture, Nutrition, and Forestry is expected to release a framework of their version of a Farm Bill sometime in June. In addition to the Farm Bill, TFB members discussed the current farm economy and the need for timely disaster and economic assistance. Net farm income has fallen more than 30% below its 2022 peak. Meanwhile, costs for fuel, fertilizer, and other inputs have risen 30 to 70% since 2020, while commodity prices remain low. TFB leaders say the annual visits help strengthen relationships with national lawmakers and keep agricultural priorities at the forefront long after the trip ends. Adjusting grazing strategies is one method that ranchers can utilize in addressing the infestation of broom sedge in pastures and hay fields. Dr. Vanessa Olson has more from Overton.
6: It's rare that producers find broom sedge, a warm season perennial grass, in a pasture or hay field that has been well managed for multiple years. It generally only grows where the growth of desirable forage plants has been compromised. In other words, broom sedge exploits the misfortune of other species and does just fine where nutrients and an optimum soil pH are lacking. Broom sedge spottings are much more common than they need to be, especially in central and east Texas. In late fall and winter, its tall, tan stalks stick out like a guy wearing a tuxedo at a football game. This might not be so bad if broom sedge had any feeding value, but it doesn't. The plant is mostly stalk and fluffy seed heads. No selective herbicide will control it and selectively leave desirable grasses. Producers must identify the problem that caused the presence of the broom sedge. The following is a list of practices that, if followed, will have your pastures and hayfields broom sedge free, or at least nearly so. Number 1. Get soil fertility into an optimum range. Often, the reason for a broom sedge infestation is a lack of soil fertility, especially in hayfields. It may be a low soil pH, or more often, deficient levels of available phosphorus and/or potassium. There have been many examples of near broom sedge elimination simply by getting soil fertility up to speed. Number 2, adjust your grazing strategy. It's rare to find a broom sedge problem where some form of grazing management has been implemented for several years. Giving grasses adequate rest intervals will help desirable plants outcompete the broom sedge. Broom sedge seedlings are not very competitive. Again, anything that can be done to encourage the growth of the desirable species will inhibit the presence of broom sedge. Number 3, start over. If stands are extremely thin, it may be best to simply spray the entire pasture or hayfield with a non-selective herbicide and reestablish the field entirely. Again, make sure soil fertility is at optimum levels before reseeding or planting, or the same broom sedge problem will persist again. Broom sedge, once again, is an indicator plant. It tells us there's a problem. Fix the problems and the broom sedge will disappear. This has been shown to be true in many production and research fields over time. This is Dr. Vanessa Olson with Texas A&M AgriLife Extension in Overton for the Texas Farm Bureau Roundup.
3: Flowering plants can be seen in abundance across many regions of Texas right now. Horticulturist John Begno reports on what he has seen on his trip to Montgomery County, north of Houston.
7: Well, if you've noticed, and I don't know how you couldn't notice, the wildflowers across Texas and nearly every part of Texas is really showy, even those areas on the dry side. And in our landscapes, the same is happening. We have annual plants and perennial plants and woody plants blooming, and this is a real drain on the plant. Their goal is the leaves produce food and the food goes somewhere. It goes to the roots to develop new roots, to the branches to develop new branches, and to flowers, which eventually make fruit or seed. And in order to keep these plants flowering, what you need to do is consider fertilizing. Especially annual plants. What happens is they burn up all that energy, that reserve on that initial bloom, and take a rest. And perennial plants can do it the same way. And a good example, lantanas, which are used just about everywhere in all these landscapes. And when they get used up, that energy has to be built over time by the storage of the carbohydrates and sugars that are produced in the leaves. So if they produce any kind of a seed or any kind of a fruit, and lantanas are a good example, crape myrtles are a good example, that energy goes to filling that. Now, that's very essential and necessary in a vegetable garden because you want that energy to go to the squash or the okra or the corn, and fertilizer helps you build that stored reserves in those fruits and vegetables. But in a flowering situation, you don't want that. In most cases, you don't want seeds to be formed because you're not going to reseed. You're going to just keep that plant as healthy and as colorful. So a good fertilizer high in phosphorus for most soils, phosphorus helps to promote blooming, applied either in a timed release form or a quick release form. And you can periodically do it if it's quick release. Don't overdo it. But this ensures that the root system can absorb the nutrients that are needed to build these foods that trigger and keep flowering. Potted plants, very special because you have a situation where that's all the soil they have. They can't reach out and get any more nutrients. You're providing them all. Don't forget to fertilize though. This is John Begno reporting from Magnolia, north of Houston, for Texas Farm Bureau Roundup.
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10: Retired Air Force Brigadier General Mike Houston McClendon has been convicted of continuous sexual assault of a child under the age of 14. The 72-year-old Sulphur Springs man being sentenced to 40 years in prison without the possibility of parole. General McClendon, a 1975 graduate of the U.S. Air Force Academy, initially flew the A-7D fighter in the Tactical Air Command, highly decorated during his service in the United States Air Force, becoming a senior pilot with more than 10,000 hours in more than 35 types of aircraft, ranging from helicopters to fighters to transports. As a civilian, he became a captain for a major airline flying internationally. McClendon arrested back in May of 2024, being accused of an offense happening in the year 2014. The highly decorated Brigadier General arrested on that first-degree felony charge, having his bail set at $100,000 back then. That case making its way through the courts over the last couple of years, finally culminating in the conviction this week, with the case prosecuted by District Attorney Will Ramsey and Assistant District Attorney Zach Blackman, resulting in the guilty verdict of Mike Houston McClendon receiving the sentence of 40 years in prison without the possibility of parole. A graduation photo of sorts went viral and cost a school official his upcoming administration job over in Commerce. The swift termination came after a photo taken over Sam Day's shoulder at the Farmersville High School graduation ceremony as he was sending what was described as a racist text message calling for federal immigration raids on the mostly Hispanic-attended event. Another attendee sitting directly behind Day noticed the message being typed, snapped a photograph, posting it online. Within hours, regional community members identified Day, prompting hundreds of phone calls as well as emails to local school administrators demanding immediate accountability. Commerce ISD Administration, who had recently offered Day the position of incoming director of operations for that school district, very quickly had that offer rescinded. Officials already confirming that Day's transition into the district has been permanently halted. The fallout from the viral photograph extended back to Day's previous employer, the Caddo Mills Independent School District, where he had recently resigned from his position as Director of Transportation and Grounds. Caddo Mills ISD issued its own formal statement to clarify Day's status and assure local parents that his expressed sentiments did not align with their district's operational standards.
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11: These people have a birthday today on the 23rd day of May. Happy birthday, Brandy Rogers, Brooke Emerson. Happy birthday also to Darby Sue Johnson, Philip Singleton, Cedric Adams. Clarissa Shante Williams has a birthday today. So does Helen Brewer, June White, Rosalind Berry, Jason Tubb, Leonora Powell, Christopher Clayton. Happy birthday, Aaron Lewis, Jason Renault, Doris Moore. Happy 32nd birthday to Jessica Hendricks. Monica Dowell celebrates a birthday today, so does Karen Pullen, Lee Anna Spears. Happy birthday, Stevie Moore, Cole Cable, Jerry Mall, Lacey Wilson, Jenna DeWitt. Happy 86th birthday to Gerald Beck. Happy 28th birthday to Hunter Stoniker. Ray Dean Jones has a birthday today, so does Molly Pugh, Rachel Brumley, and Larry Lewis. Happy birthday to all of you folks who have your birthdays today on May 23rd.
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1: KSST has been reporting the news for Sulphur Springs and Hopkins County since 1947. We couldn't look to the future without remembering our past. These are the History and Heritage Files as compiled and presented by Bill Bradford prior to 2014.
14: These are the History and Heritage Files for the 23rd day of May. dawn today came at 5:50 a.m. It's going to get dark about 8:49 p.m. On this day in 1955, a nonprofit group of local citizens purchased a site at Highway 19 and the new U.S. 67 bypass, now called Interstate 30. It was to be used for a farmer's market. They had real high hopes for it. Later on, they built some dock facilities. It never worked. The property was later sold for enough money that all the investors got their money back. On this day in 1957, a memorable day, a major line of thunderstorms with torrential rain hit Sulphur Springs about 10:30 that morning, damaging roofs, uprooting trees. Peavine Pinion in a mobile unit was riding in the middle of it.
15: I can say one thing, and it's certainly raining like cats and dogs. Stay in out of this weather and button the hatchet down.
16: Downtown, where right now the power is out on parts of the downtown area. Wind is blowing, whipping wires around pretty violently, and we'd recommend that you stay indoors. The police radio is out at the present time because the power is out.
17: And at that point, KSST's power also immediately and abruptly failed as the winds whipped through.
16: There's a tree completely across the North Davis Street at about the 400 block,
18: where we have had considerable damage over on the west side of town, and I noticed we have a building right out here that has been totally demolished. Mr. Johnson, what about it?
19: The men had just left the building just a few seconds before the roof had come blowing off, and then the sides caved in.
20: We have some extensive damage at L.L. Hall Sinclair agent down here at the Cotton Belt Tracks. His seed house, I believe, it is completely torn all to pieces.
16: I'm up on top of this high tension line up here above me. All of the lights are out here at this point on South Davis Street. This is the 400 block on South Davis. There it went. Maybe you heard that. Hi, Don. I just thought I'd recommend to people not to try to follow me down this street because I just got caught. My car's got water up in the floorboard inside here.
20: That some of the Red Star top of the plant down there has been blown off. Please don't get out on these streets because we have live wires running every which way. Another parked boxcar, which was sidetracked along about where the Farm Bureau office is. Evidently, the brakes came undone some way, and it got onto the main line, and it is now sitting on top of the second hill way past the city dump.
14: Pete Wright called in at Century Lake.
21: Well, listen, we've been out of communication here ever since the storm hit this morning. We had a ringside seat, and we're still shaking in our boots. We thought our house and everything was going.
14: And would you believe it did it again in the middle of the afternoon?
21: Don, this is Pete Wright from Century Lake. Listen, it's beginning to rain here right now. The clouds are coming in just about like it did this morning. It's coming fast. It looks from here like it might be a little... I advise everybody to get off of the streets and get out from under the trees, and I'm fixing to button up and go to the house. And if it does come a bad windstorm, send one of those mobile units out to see about me. Over and out.
16: Uh-oh, what in the world is that? That's a very peculiar-looking cloud I just noticed over here to the south end of this very tremendous, tremendous cloud that's moving in the same direction as the one came this morning, and it is a woolly booger. Well, every lot that I've passed, almost every lot, has one tree either damaged or down, and some of them many more.
14: It was not a good day in the Heritage Files.
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1: 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Afternoon drive, 4 to 6 p.m. right here on KSST, 1230 a.m. Time now for obituary news and funeral notices. 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There are no current obituary or funeral notices. 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
2: 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It's Sunday morning football. Snooze off, game on. Vikings, Steelers. 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
1: TSN News, I'm John Mark Dempsey. The city of Harlingen in the Rio Grande Valley is one of many cities across the state planning for a data center, but at a city commission meeting this week, the commission approved a 120-day moratorium or pause on the high-intensity facility.
2: There's no point in a moratorium if this is something that they're already building and constructing. It's good that we are hopefully pausing the construction or approval of new applications, but if we already accepted one and one is already being developed, then this kind of seems like a red herring for the public.
1: Commissioner Michael Mesmar, many residents have been speaking in opposition to the proposed data center for months. The state is suing another app.
3: Ken Paxton says the messaging app Discord exposes children to online predators and has deceived users about its safety. He opened an investigation into Discord and some other apps in 2024 and expanded it last October following the killing of Charlie Kirk. Nevada, Indiana, and New Jersey have also sued Discord. Paxton has previously served papers against Snapchat, TikTok, and Roblox, saying they violate users' data privacy and allow their platforms to be used to exploit children. Stephen Pickering, TSN News.
1: We first told you this week about the Dallas Police Department's Drone First Responder Program. Drones fly to the scene of a 911 call before officers arrive. Police now say the drones are already helping officers, as one drone was able to locate a man who was walking perilously close to a freeway. The driverless car Waymo won't be operating in Texas for a while.
4: They have decided to suspend their robo-taxi services in Dallas, Austin, Houston, and San Antonio because of weather-related concerns. The company says they're working on technology to fix those issues. This comes after recent severe storms in places like Atlanta and Nashville that have led to flash flood concerns. A viral video shows a Waymo driving straight into a flooded street and becoming disabled. In Texas, the cars have been blamed for several accidents, most while trying to change lanes. Federal investigators confirm they are analyzing at least 16 such crashes. Waymo says they're still offering full service in other states. Austin York, TSN News.
1: USA Today has come out with a top 10 list of the best gas station food in its Reader's Choice Awards. Bucky's finished in 10th place. Some people are complaining about the food quality dropping and that its prices are too high. A flash flood watch is in effect from Beaumont to Brownsville and as far north and west as the Hill Country west of Austin. Basketball: Thunder 123, Spurs 108. Oklahoma City leads the series 2-1. This is TSN News.
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1: Gunmen have opened fire in two separate attacks on the Honduran coast, killing at least 25 people, including six police officers. Police say the first incident took place Thursday at a plantation in Trujillo. About 40,000 people are under evacuation orders, and schools have shut down in Southern California due to a hazardous chemical leak. U.S. Secretary of State Marco Rubio has arrived in India ahead of a meeting next week with his counterparts from India, Australia, and Japan, members of the Indo-Pacific Strategic Alliance, known as the Quad. Kyle Busch died after severe pneumonia progressed into sepsis, resulting in rapid and overwhelming associated complications, according to a statement released by his family. NBA playoffs tonight, the New York Knicks at Cleveland. The Knicks lead the series 2-0. I'm John Mark Dempsey, TSN News.
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7: Here is your KSST KRVA FM weather. Well, if you have any outdoor or lake plans today, you're going to have to take the umbrella because clouds and rain showers are going to be in the forecast for much of the day. Otherwise, mostly cloudy skies and a high of 81. Mostly cloudy overnight. Still a chance for a few rain showers. The morning low of 66. We can't rule out rain on Sunday as well. Mostly cloudy and a high.
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6: Along with the hiring of Masai Ujiri as team president, the Dallas Mavericks have named Mike Schmitz as general manager. Schmitz joins Dallas after serving as assistant general manager with the Portland Trail Blazers. He says he's excited to build the team around Rookie of the Year, Cooper Flagg.
7: I think the foundation of Cooper Flagg is something that the majority of teams in the league just don't have, right? That's what we do this for, is you search for that premium talent, that superstar level guy who's not just a high-level player, but also a culture setter with his habits, with how he carries himself, with how he treats people, treats his teammates, treats the staff. And yeah, I've been blown away just at how he functions, how he operates, and how he sets the culture here with this competitiveness. So, you know, having that as our foundation and, you know, building around Cooper is incredibly exciting. It's one of the many things that drew me to this opportunity, and you know, I'm really looking forward to doing everything I can to put the best pieces around him to have success.
6: In his role as general manager, Schmitz will help lead all areas of basketball operations, including scouting, player personnel, strategic planning, and organizational collaboration across departments.
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1: TSN News, I'm John Mark Dempsey. While many celebrate Memorial Day weekend, there is meaning behind Memorial Day. It honors those killed while serving in the military.
2: Memorial Day is not just about how the people who decided to serve died. It's not just about that they sacrificed their life. It's also how they lived their life. And they lived their lives in ways that are worthy of reflection, that are worthy to follow.
1: Audrey Bogelsvike, who lives in the Dallas-Fort Worth area, lost her husband, a Navy sailor, 29 years ago. On Friday at Boca Chica Beach in far south Texas, SpaceX launched its biggest Starship yet on a test flight. It's the 12th test flight of the rocket that Elon Musk is building to get people to the moon and eventually Mars. Texas is having a sales tax holiday this weekend for some energy-efficient appliances.
3: Products displaying the Energy Star logo can be purchased tax-free, including air conditioners priced at $6,000 or less, refrigerators priced at $2,000 or less, ceiling fans, fluorescent light bulbs, dishwashers, dehumidifiers, and clothes washers. The same goes for household appliances that get the Water Sense label, including showerheads, bathroom faucets, and landscape irrigation controls. The Texas Controller's Office estimates that shoppers will save $15.7 million in state and local sales taxes on purchases made between Saturday and midnight on Monday. Stephen Pickering, TSN News.
1: On this Memorial Day weekend, officials are reminding swimmers about important water safety tips for swimming in pools, lakes, rivers, and at beaches.
4: We want to make sure that we're always enforcing them. Anyone getting into any of these waters this summer season is to be precautious of their surroundings. We also know, like in lakes, you can't see the bottom of your feet, or like you can't see your feet while you are in the lake. So just to be very aware of where you're stepping.
1: Lifeguard A.D. Morales says no one should swim alone, and if they're unsure of their swimming ability, they need to wear a U.S. Coast Guard approved life jacket in the water, especially in the ocean. A company has started operating a drone manufacturing facility in North Texas. Flytrex plans to build 1,000 drones per year at its factory in Pilot Point. The factory has about 20 employees. Just in time for the holiday weekend, Bluebell's out with a new ice cream. It's Black Raspberry Fudge. It's a summer-inspired blend of black raspberry ice cream, dark chocolate-flavored chunks, and a chocolate fudge swirl. Baseball Friday, Astros 4, Cubs 2, Angels 9, Rangers 6. This is TSN News.
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1: AAA says some 45 million Americans are traveling at least 50 miles this Memorial Day weekend. An estimated 39 million people are driving, and that's a record. Travel expert Sean Cudahy tells News Nation that people who booked flights before the start of the Iran war probably got a price break.
7: Travelers, they want to get out there and take the trips, especially at this time of year. And we are seeing fares right now for travelers who are trying to get a summer trip still on the books, anywhere from 20 to 25% higher than last year.
1: A new era for the Federal Reserve began Friday. President Trump oversaw the swearing-in of the new Fed Chairman Kevin Warsh at the White House.
8: Don't look at me. Don't look at anybody. Just do your own thing. I want them to be independent and just do a great job.
1: Hockey playoffs, Montreal at Carolina. The Canadiens lead 1-0. I'm John Mark Dempsey, TSN News.
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9: Here is your KSST KRVA FM weather. Well, if you have any outdoor or lake plans today, you're going to have to take the umbrella because clouds and rain showers are going to be in the forecast for much of the day. Otherwise, mostly cloudy skies and a high of 81. Mostly cloudy overnight. Still a chance for a few rain showers. The morning low of 66. We can't rule out rain on Sunday as well. Mostly cloudy and a high.
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7: With an Ag Minute, I'm Chelsea Wade. The Trump administration is expected to temporarily suspend tariffs on imported beef as it looks for ways to bring down grocery prices.
8: His executive order would waive tariff rate quotas on beef imports for about 200 days, potentially increasing shipments from countries like Australia, Canada, Mexico, Brazil, and New Zealand. The announcement pressured cattle futures yesterday, with both fed and feeder cattle contracts moving lower after news of the proposal surfaced. Beef imports already account for about 18% of domestic beef consumption, and analysts say suspending tariffs could push imports even higher. Now, not everybody supports the plan. Some ranching groups worry that larger imports could pressure domestic cattle prices, while others argue the real issue remains consolidation in the meatpacking industry. Russell Scott, TSN News.
7: And this has been an Ag Minute. I'm Chelsea Wade, TSN News.
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7: Ken Paxton has filed a lawsuit against an entity operating as Texas American Muslim University, TexAM, alleging the organization unlawfully presented itself as an accredited university and misled prospective students about its legitimacy. The Attorney General's office says TexAM did not obtain the required certificate of authority from the state to operate as a private post-secondary institution. Despite this, the organization advertised bachelor's and master's degree programs, promoted a campus location in Richardson, and recruited students both online and internationally. State regulators had already taken action prior to the lawsuit. On May 6, 2026, the Texas Higher Education Coordinating Board issued a cease and desist order concluding that TexAM was operating illegally and was prohibited from offering degrees. The agency also warned the organization could face civil penalties. Further complicating matters, TexAM's nonprofit corporate charter was forfeited in February 2026 and has not been reinstated, giving additional legal concerns about its ability to operate in any formal capacity. The lawsuit also highlights a naming branding issue. Officials say TexAM adopted a name, quote, confusingly similar to Texas A&M University, one of the state's largest and most recognizable public university systems. Texas A&M University System independently issued a cease and desist letter demanding that TexAM stop suggesting any affiliation with the institution.
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0: 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I'm not sure about all these new ways to relieve stress. I'm thinking a full day of easy listening will do me good.
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14: 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It appears by its own numbers, the U.S. government seems insolvent. 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
1: TSN News, I'm John Mark Dempsey. This is the Memorial Day weekend. Daniel Armbruster with AAA Texas says 3.7 million Texans will make a trip 50 miles or more from home.
2: About 87% or so will drive to their destination. That's a slight decrease from last year here in Texas. Now, if you look at the national number, it's a slight increase. But overall, you know, things are pretty close to where they were a year ago.
1: The statewide average for a gallon of gasoline is $4.09. As we continue reporting on data centers across the state, the city of Harlingen in the Rio Grande Valley is putting a pause on a 1,700-acre data center project that could be built near its airport. Some residents spoke at a city commission meeting this week where they once again spoke in opposition.
3: Should this data center move forward, you may affect the air we breathe. You may affect the water we drink. You may affect our water bills. You may affect our electricity bills. If new infrastructure should be built to accommodate the energy demands of this center, citizens' bills may rise.
1: Commissioners voted to approve a 120-day moratorium that would allow the city to conduct a study of the potential impacts of the facility. Texas is getting money from the EPA to get rid of lead pipes.
4: Lead was used in water service lines connecting some homes to city water systems for decades, but was banned by Congress when it passed the Safe Drinking Water Act. Lead poisoning can result in several health problems, but homes in older neighborhoods in some cities may still have lead in the service lines if they were installed before that regulation went into effect. The EPA is sending $76 million to Texas to help find and replace those older pipes that deliver water to homes. The money is coming from the Drinking Water State Revolving Fund. Stephen Pickering, TSN News.
1: Six Flags Over Texas in Arlington has opened for the summer. Public Relations Regional Director Sarah Gorgon says they have made a lot of improvements this year, but the biggest attraction will be their new roller coaster.
5: The big thing is going to be Tormenta Rampaging Run. That's a big, huge piece going to revitalize that Spain area of the park.
1: She says the coaster has a beyond vertical drop of 285 feet. It'll break six world records when it opens. Bucky's finished 10th in the USA Today reader survey of the best gas station food. Some readers say the quality of the food has declined and prices are too high. A flood watch is in effect from Beaumont to Brownsville and as far north and west as the Hill Country west of Austin. Basketball, Thunder 123, Spurs 108. Oklahoma City leads the series now 2-1. 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
1: About 40,000 people are under evacuation orders and schools were shut down in Southern California due to a hazardous chemical leak. Gunmen have opened fire in two separate attacks on the Honduran coast, killing at least 25 people, including six police officers. Police say the first incident took place Thursday at a plantation in Trujillo. U.S. Secretary of State Marco Rubio has arrived in India ahead of a meeting next week with his counterparts from India, Australia, and Japan, members of the Indo-Pacific Strategic Alliance known as the Quad. Kyle Busch died after severe pneumonia progressed into sepsis, resulting in rapid and overwhelming associated complications, according to a statement released by the family. NBA playoffs tonight, the New York Knicks at Cleveland. I'm John Mark Dempsey, TSN News.
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8: Here is your KSST KRVA FM weather. Well, if you have any outdoor or lake plans today, you're going to have to take the umbrella because clouds and rain showers are going to be in the forecast for much of the day. Otherwise, mostly cloudy skies and a high of 81. Mostly cloudy overnight. Still a chance for a few rain showers. The morning low of 66. We can't rule out rain on Sunday as well. Mostly cloudy and a high.
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4: For years, American drivers navigating dark, winding roads faced a frustrating binary choice: blind oncoming traffic with high beams or compromise their own vision with low beams. Meanwhile, drivers in Europe cruised under a blanket of daylight, courtesy of advanced smart headlights. Now the gap is finally closing. Following a major long overdue update to federal vehicle safety regulations, the National Highway Traffic Safety Administration has officially cleared the way for matrix headlights on U.S. roads. The policy shift amends Federal Motor Vehicle Safety Standard No. 108, an antiquated rule dating back to 1967, that required headlights to have separate rigid high and low beam settings. Unlike standard headlights that use a single bulb or static array, adaptive matrix systems treat the road like a digital projector screen. The headlights feature grids of dozens, sometimes hundreds, of individually controlled LEDs. Onboard cameras constantly scan the road ahead for the taillights of preceding cars and the headlights of oncoming traffic. Instead of switching off the high beams entirely, the vehicle's computer selectively turns off or dims only the specific LEDs pointed at other drivers. The result is a constant high beam field of view that illuminates pedestrians, wildlife, and road signs on the shoulders while leaving other motorists in a perfectly cast pocket of shadow.
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1: TSN News, I'm John Mark Dempsey. While many celebrate Memorial Day weekend, there's a meaning behind Memorial Day. It honors those killed while serving in the military.
2: Memorial Day is not just about how the people who decided to serve died. It's not just about that they sacrificed their life. It's also how they lived their life. And they lived their lives in ways that are worthy of reflection, that are worthy to follow.
1: Audrey Bogles-Vike, who lives in the Dallas-Fort Worth area, lost her husband, a Navy sailor, 29 years ago. On Friday at Boca Chica Beach in far south Texas, SpaceX launched its biggest Starship yet on a test flight. It's the 12th test flight of the rocket that Elon Musk is building to get people to the moon and eventually Mars. A company has started operating a drone manufacturing facility in North Texas. Flytrex plans to build 1,000 drones per year at its factory in Pilot Point, north of Dallas. The factory has about 20 employees. Texas is having a sales tax holiday this weekend for some energy-efficient appliances.
3: Products displaying the Energy Star logo can be purchased tax-free, including air conditioners priced at $6,000 or less, refrigerators priced at $2,000 or less, ceiling fans, fluorescent light bulbs, dishwashers, dehumidifiers, and clothes washers. 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
1: School is ending, summer's on the way, and Memorial Day means heading to the beach, pools, lakes, and rivers. But aquatic officials are reminding people about how important it is to be aware of your surroundings while swimming in these waters.
4: Never entering the water alone. Always using a buddy system is what we always recommend. So just, you know, provide close attention to children, supervising them in and near the water.
1: Lifeguard A.D. Morales says when swimming in pools with kids, it's important to know how the depth of the water may change. Just in time for the holiday weekend, Bluebell's out with a new ice cream. It's Black Raspberry Fudge. It's a summer-inspired blend of black raspberry ice cream, dark chocolate-flavored chunks, and a chocolate fudge swirl. Baseball, Astros 3, Cubs nothing, a final. Rangers, Angels tonight at 9, Texas time in Anaheim. Basketball, Thunder 123, Spurs 108. Oklahoma City leads the series 2-1. This is TSN News.
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1: Secretary of State Marco Rubio says the U.S. isn't currently working on peace negotiations between Russia and Ukraine, but that leadership is ready to help when needed.
6: Let me just say, we got involved, okay, because we were told we were the only ones that could do it. We were the only ones that the Russians and the Ukrainians would talk to. So we got involved. They were not fruitful, unfortunately. That's the play. We stand ready to continue to play that role.
1: The government's second drop of declassified UFO files includes audio from astronaut Scott Carpenter in 1962.
7: I have the more of the white particles in view below the capsule. They appear to be traveling exactly my speed. There is one drifting off, going faster than I am, as a matter of fact.
1: Baseball, Cardinals 8, Reds 1, a final. I'm John Mark Dempsey, TSN News.
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8: Your KSST KRVA FM weather forecast calls for continued chances for rain showers and even a few rumbles of thunder through the overnight hours and on Sunday. We'll see mostly cloudy skies as the morning low drops to 66. Staying mostly cloudy for Sunday, a high of 80. I think we'll keep rain chances in the forecast through Monday. I'm meteorologist Jared Cirillo on KSST and KR.
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6: Texas farmers continue making strong planting progress this spring, according to the latest USDA Crop Progress Report.
7: Corn planting across the state is now 83% complete, slightly ahead of the five-year average, while 75% of the crop has already emerged. Cotton planting also is moving steadily, reaching 27% complete, right in line with normal pace for this time of year. Texas sorghum planting is now 73% complete, with rice planting reaching 95% complete. Winter wheat conditions continue to struggle across much of the state, though USDA rated 60% of the Texas winter wheat crop poor to very poor, while only 10% was rated good to excellent. Pasture and range conditions remain mixed statewide. USDA says 37% of Texas pasture land rated poor to very poor, while 32% is rated good to excellent. Kurt Lewis, TSN News.
6: And with an Ag Minute, I'm Chelsea Wade, TSN News.
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4: 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TxDOT working with law enforcement and encouraging people to drive like a Texan, kind, courteous, and safe. Always buckle up. Remember, Click It or Ticket, every rider, every time. In 2025, 965 people who died in traffic crashes on Texas roads were not buckled up. And even though that was a 10% decline from the previous year, more lives could have been saved. Just in our surrounding area, the Paris District of TxDOT, there were 6,307 traffic crashes in 2025, resulting in 98 fatalities and 387 serious injuries. Of those crashes, in 83 instances, unrestrained occupants sustained fatal or serious injuries. Studies show 1 in 10 Texans do not take the simple step of buckling up. That's more than 3 million people. TxDOT Executive Director Mark Williams says a seatbelt can be the difference between walking away from a crash and never making it home, but only if you're wearing it. Whether you're going just a few blocks or many miles, buckle your seatbelt every time, day and night. And especially as Memorial Day approaches, you'll see more law enforcement on the road supporting the Click It or Ticket campaign.
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1: TSN News, I'm John Mark Dempsey. This is the Memorial Day weekend. Daniel Armbruster with AAA Texas says 3.7 million Texans will take a trip 50 miles or more from home.
2: With it being a holiday weekend, you know, we do tend to see an increase in impaired driving crashes over these holiday weekends. So please, if you have any plans that have alcohol in them, please make sure that you have a designated driver or a ride share on your phone or a plan so that you don't get behind the wheel after drinking.
1: The statewide average for a gallon of gasoline, by the way, is $4.09. The city of Harlingen in the Rio Grande Valley is one of many cities across the state planning for a data center. But at a city commission meeting this week, the commission approved a 120-day moratorium or pause on the high-intensity facility. Commissioner Michael Mesmar.
3: There's no point in a moratorium if this is something that they're already building and constructing. It's good that we are hopefully pausing the construction or approval of new applications, but if we've already accepted one and one is already being developed, then this kind of seems like a red herring for the public.
1: Many residents have been speaking in opposition to the proposed data center for months. We first told you this week about the Dallas Police Department's drone first responder program. Drones fly to the scene of a 911 call before officers arrive. Police now say the drones are already helping officers, as one drone was able to locate a man who was walking dangerously close to a freeway. Waymo driverless cars won't be operating in Texas for a while.
4: They have decided to suspend their robo-taxi services in Dallas, Austin, Houston, and San Antonio because of weather-related concerns. The company says they're working on technology to fix those issues. This comes after recent severe storms in places like Atlanta and Nashville that have led to flash flood concerns. A viral video shows a Waymo driving straight into a flooded street and becoming disabled. In Texas, the cars have been blamed for several accidents, most while trying to change lanes. Federal investigators confirm they are analyzing at least 16 such crashes. Waymo says they're still offering full service in other states. Austin York, TSN News.
1: USA Today has come out with a top 10 list of the best gas station food in its Reader's Choice Awards. Bucky's finished in 10th place. Some people are complaining about the food quality dropping and that Bucky's prices are too high. A flood watch is in effect from Beaumont to Brownsville and as far north and west as the Hill Country west of Austin. Baseball, a final. Astros 3, Cubs nothing. Basketball, Thunder 123, Spurs 108 Friday night. Oklahoma City leads the series 2-1. This is TSN News.
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1: The U.S. and Iran are closing in on a deal to end the conflict in the Middle East. A regional official says significant progress has been made in talks, but last-minute disputes could still derail efforts. Investigators were combing through a New York City shipyard on Saturday, trying to find the cause of a fire and an explosion that killed one person and injured more than 30 firefighters and other first responders. Chinese local officials say that a gas explosion at a coal mine in northern Shaanxi province has killed at least 82 people. It's the country's deadliest mining accident in recent years. Kyle Busch died after severe pneumonia progressed into sepsis, resulting in rapid and overwhelming complications, according to a statement from his family. NBA playoffs tonight, the New York Knicks at Cleveland. I'm John Mark Dempsey, TSN News.
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7: Your KSST KRVA FM weather forecast calls for continued chances for rain showers and even a few rumbles of thunder through the overnight hours and on Sunday. We'll see mostly cloudy skies as the morning low drops to 66. Staying mostly cloudy for Sunday, a high of 80. I think we'll keep rain chances in the forecast through Monday. I'm meteorologist Jared Cirillo on KSST and KR.
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4: The availability of water is shaping up to be a big topic before the state legislature.
5: Lawmakers have been tasked with looking at the amount of water used by data centers, which are popping up everywhere. Environmental groups want them to do the same thing with coal-fired power plants, which are using 34 billion gallons a year.
6: This is a massive amount of water. This is water that gets evaporated out. That is gone from the system.
5: Noah Verbeek with the Sierra Club says there's over 400 data centers in the state right now. They currently consume just 8 billion gallons of water a year. Some are looking to create their own power supplies, but he says they're focusing on wind and solar, not coal. Michael Board, TSN News.
4: And state lawmakers also got an update on New World screwworm and its move through Mexico. Dudley Hoskins is with the U.S. Department of Agriculture.
7: When the screwworm larvae burrow into the flesh of a living animal, they can cause serious and, if not treated, often deadly damage to its host.
4: USDA is shifting sterile fly dispersal operations. With an Ag Minute, I'm Chelsea Wade, TSN News.
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13: Hello, neighbors. Brother Ronnie Miller, pastor of Divine Baptist Church. You can hear a short message from me every Sunday morning, but we would love for you to come and worship with us in person at Divine Baptist Church off 3389. We're a Sovereign Grace Baptist Church. We preach and teach out of the King James translation of the Bible. And we would love to see you next Sunday.
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5: Retired Air Force Brigadier General Mike Houston McClendon has been convicted of continuous sexual assault of a child under the age of 14. The 72-year-old Sulphur Springs man being sentenced to 40 years in prison without the possibility of parole. General McClendon, a 1975 graduate of the U.S. Air Force Academy, initially flew the A-7D fighter in the Tactical Air Command, highly decorated during his service in the United States Air Force, becoming a senior pilot with more than 10,000 hours in more than 35 types of aircraft, ranging from helicopters to fighters to transports. As a civilian, he became a captain for a major airline flying internationally. McClendon arrested back in May of 2024, being accused of an offense happening in the year 2014. The highly decorated Brigadier General arrested on that first-degree felony charge, having his bail set at $100,000 back then. That case making its way through the courts over the last couple of years, finally culminating in the conviction this week, with the case prosecuted by District Attorney Will Ramsey and Assistant District Attorney Zach Blackman, resulting in the guilty verdict of Mike Houston McClendon receiving the sentence of 40 years in prison without the possibility of parole.
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1: TSN News, I'm John Mark Dempsey. On this Memorial Day weekend, officials are reminding swimmers about important water safety tips for swimming in pools, lakes, rivers, and at beaches.
2: We want to make sure that we're always enforcing them. Anyone getting into any of these waters this summer season is to be precautious of their surroundings. We also know, like in lakes, you can't see the bottom of your feet, or like you can't see your feet while you are in the lake. So just to be very aware of where you're stepping.
1: Lifeguard A.D. Morales says no one should swim alone, and if they're unsure of their swimming ability, they need to wear a U.S. Coast Guard approved life jacket. On Friday at Boca Chica Beach in far south Texas, SpaceX launched its biggest Starship yet on a test flight. It's the 12th test flight of the rocket that Elon Musk is building to send people to the moon and eventually Mars. A company has started operating a drone manufacturing facility in North Texas. FlyTrex plans to build 1,000 drones per year at its factory in Pilot Point, north of Dallas. The factory has about 20 employees. A new Texas law that would stop time changes has a provision that requires the federal government to act first. It was passed last session by State Representative Will Metcalf.
3: The antiquated practice of springing forward and falling back and changing our clocks twice a year is frustrating to many people in modern-day society.
1: U.S. House Republicans are reviving a bill that would make daylight saving time the national standard. The Commerce ISD in Northeast Texas has rescinded an offer for its director of operations after a social media controversy.
4: In a statement released to social media, the district made the decision to pull its offer to Sam Day after an investigation by the superintendent, Commerce ISD police, the district's HR, and upper administration over a captured text of the Farmersville High School graduation ceremony. A photo shared online saw Day sending a message that reads, "Man, Hispanics everywhere. Every other name is Mexican. We're being overrun. ICE needs to raid this graduation." The district added its commitment to providing a safe, respectful, and welcoming environment to its students and their families. Day served over a decade in the military and over 15 years of experience in education operations with the Allen ISD, Frisco ISD, and Greenville ISD. I'm Tristan Ryans, TSN News.
1: Just in time for the holiday weekend, Bluebell's out with a new ice cream. 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Baseball, Astros 3, Cubs nothing, a final. Rangers Angels tonight at 9, Texas time in Anaheim. Basketball, Thunder 123, Spurs 108 Friday night. Oklahoma City leads the series 2-1. 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
7: 5, 4, 3, ignition. We have liftoff.
1: The rocket blasted off from South Texas with 20 mock Starlink satellites. A new era for the Federal Reserve began Friday. President Trump oversaw the swearing-in of the next Federal Reserve Chairman, Kevin Warsh, at the White House.
8: Don't look at me. Don't look at anybody. Just do your own thing. I want him to be independent and just do a great job.
1: Warsh is the first Federal Reserve Chair to take the oath at the White House since Alan Greenspan in 1987. Baseball, Cardinals 8, Reds 1. I'm John Mark Dempsey, TSN News.
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9: Your KSST KRVA FM weather forecast calls for continued chances for rain showers and even a few rumbles of thunder through the overnight hours and on Sunday. We'll see mostly cloudy skies as the morning low drops to 66. Staying mostly cloudy for Sunday, a high of 80. I think we'll keep rain chances in the forecast through Monday. I'm meteorologist Jared Cirillo on KSST and KR.
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4: The Como-Picton Lady Eagles, after taking a 13-1 drubbing in Game 1 of their state semifinal series against Shiner, bounced back with a 4-2 win on Thursday night in Huntsville. KLTV Television reports after a scoreless first inning, Como-Picton got on the board in the bottom of the second when Hannah Ireland scored on a passed ball. Sarah Corley hit a double with two outs, scoring Sailor Smith and giving the Lady Eagles a 2-0 lead. Shiner got on the board in the top of the fourth inning with an RBI single to make the score 2-1. Como-Picton extended its lead in the bottom of the fifth inning with back-to-back doubles by Ayla Oud and Presley Hunt to give the Lady Eagles a 3-1 lead. Later in the inning, Lexi Rainey singled, scoring Hunt, put the Lady Eagles up 4-1. Shiner added another run in the sixth inning on a sacrifice fly and left the bases loaded in the seventh to end the game. Como-Picton is now 35-7 for the season. Shiner is 20-7, having played 15 fewer games than the Lady Eagles. With the series tied at one win each, Como-Picton and Shiner will play at 3 p.m. Saturday in Huntsville, with the winner advancing to the 2A Division II state championship game. The Texas Rangers open a weekend series at the Los Angeles Angels at 8:30 Friday night on KSST.
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1: TSN News, I'm John Mark Dempsey. A man shot at a Secret Service agent outside the White House Saturday evening before the agent returned fire and struck the suspect, a law enforcement source tells News Nation. More in the second segment of this newscast. The Montgomery County Sheriff's Office in Conroe, north of Houston, says multiple people have been shot in the town of New Caney. KRIV Fox 26 Television reports it's described as an active shooter situation. Details about the victims are not available. Members of the public are advised to stay away from the scene. This is the Memorial Day weekend. Daniel Armbruster with AAA says 3.7 million Texans will take a trip 50 miles or more from home.
2: About 87% or so will drive to their destination. That's a slight decrease from last year here in Texas. Now, if you look at the national number, it's a slight increase. But overall, you know, things are pretty close to where they were a year ago.
1: The statewide average for a gallon of gasoline is $4.09. Texas is getting money from the EPA to get rid of lead pipes.
3: Lead was used in water service lines connecting some homes to city water systems for decades, but was banned by Congress when it passed the Safe Drinking Water Act. Lead poisoning can result in several health problems, but homes in older neighborhoods in some cities may still have lead in the service lines if they were installed before that regulation went into effect. The EPA is sending $76 million to Texas to help find and replace those older pipes that deliver water to homes. The money is coming from the Drinking Water State Revolving Fund. Stephen Pickering, TSN News.
1: As we continue reporting on data centers across the state, the city of Harlingen in the Rio Grande Valley is putting a